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Well, the Dolphins heading into week one of the preseason, going to be taking on the Commanders Friday on the road. But right here on Big 105.9, it's 311.

0: 5.9 and Inter Miami lost to Monterrey, Club Monterrey, in some League's Cup action over the weekend. They will go again. Another home match for Inter Miami. They're going to be taking on León. That is coming up on Wednesday. That's a 7:30 start. Big 105.9.
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Well, nobody won that Powerball jackpot over the weekend. 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

Big 105.9, and the Marlins are one game over 500. They were able to take two out of three from the Angels over the weekend. They'll stay at home and host the Pirates for a few starting tomorrow night. Big 105.9.

Only three NASCAR races left in the regular season. They're going to be at Richmond on Saturday. Then they're going to be at New Hampshire on Sunday. And the finale of the regular season is at Daytona on the 29th, also a Saturday race. Big 105.9. Who's going to take those final 12 slots in the chase?

0: 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They're going to be together October the 1st at the Parker. You want some tickets? 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

a recent interview, you talked about how he is the one who set up meeting between Axl and Ozzy Osbourne. They met for the first time last year at that Back to Beginnings concert. It was a Black Sabbath reunion slash Ozzy farewell. That must have been cool. Big 105.9.

Preseason week one is coming up. Obviously, the Hall of Fame game was last week between the Panthers and the Cardinals, but the Dolphins getting ready to play their first. That'll happen Friday at the Commanders, and then their second two preseason games are at home next Saturday, and then the following Friday. And then nothing left but the crying. Dick 105.9.

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1: 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I don't care which one.
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Feeling bad to the bone if your first day of school went well today or went well for your kids or grandkids. It's a back to school week in the area. Not everybody went back today, but trickle back this week. And then college starts very soon as well. Big 105.9 is the food.

life. Soccer World doesn't seem very pleased with Infantino. We'll talk about that in just a few. Big 105.9, it's the Stones.

0: So I'll catch you up. The soccer confederations across the world did not seem very pleased with FIFA's president, Gianni Infantino. He rolled out this plan to sell stakes in the World Cup to private investors, and there was a lot of backlash in the global soccer community, so those plans were squashed. But now the confederations are slamming, you know, FIFA and Infantino for what they're calling a fundamental breach of trust and deception over those plans to sell a stake in the World Cup. So it's like, okay, you had pressure to stop it, but now what you're saying is also you didn't.
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Soundgarden let us know that their album that has Chris Cornell's final 8 tracks will be out next year sometime. Didn't say when exactly. They did, though, say that they haven't ruled out doing a tour. No. I'm not sure how that would work, but certainly intrigued. Big 105.9.

quarterback Teddy Bridgewater said that he is retiring, and he said this time it's for real. He announced that he's retiring from the NFL for the second time today. From the Detroit Lions this time, big 105.9.

It's Allie and those Marlins, one game over 500, and they're going to start a series with the Pirates tomorrow. Pirates are in town for three, and then we'll hit the road for six. Big 105.9 is Genesis.

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Sublime's debut album turned 30 recently, and they got a plaque from Billboard that they went diamond, and that means they sold more than 10 million units. That's impressive. 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

101.9 and Inter Miami. Tough loss for those guys over the weekend in some Leagues Cup action. Inter Miami lost to Club Monterrey. They're back at it coming up on Wednesday. Going to be taking on Club Leon. Big 105.9. It's Aerosmith.

Yes, it is just the second full week in August, but it's also, I don't know, it's got that back to school feeling to it, you know? A totally different energy around town when kids are starting to go back to school. Traffic's totally different too, but big 105.9.

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Colombian earthquake comes, and just a horrible, horrible situation. U.S. and other countries have already pledged support to the new Colombian president and the Colombian people. Just, ugh. Big 105.9, it's Pearl Jam.

making their annual return. The National Weather Service says that it's the first round of the highest tides of the year. Most significant ones should be the October into early November ones. 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

I said, are you gonna be my girl? 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Now you don't need

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2: What a great pleasure, and welcome to yet another edition of this very show. Today, starring myself, yours truly, and Luis Diaz and Wendy Grossman. We're all here for you. Just I know it's a tough day yesterday. A lot of people had the back-to-school thing, and then... No, what is today? I think, like, so Broward and Palm Beach were back yesterday, but today is Fancy Pants, somewhat wealthy private school Miami-Dade County kids go back. Is that right, Lewis?
3: Yeah, the hoity-toity white private school kids in Dade County.
2: So your kids?
3: My kids, yeah. They're going back to school today.
2: Hoity-toity.
4: The peasants go back on Thursday, the public schools.
2: I know, and then they get, I don't know. I still hate it. I still think it all should be fixed. I'm going to sip my coffee. Please forgive me.
3: You are forgiven, Paul.
2: So I think, you know, we did our back-to-school special yesterday morning, and I think I got a text from Wendy at about 10:01 a.m. yesterday after the show. First day back, bomb scare.
3: What?
4: Yep.
2: Can you elaborate? Call.
4: Oh, well, I don't even think we had finished the show. It might have been like 9:40. I got a robocall from the school, and when you can like read your voicemail or whatever. I didn't pick it up because we were on the air, and I looked at the transcript, and it says, you know, due to whatever, we're now investigating a bomb threat. Everything seems to be clear. We're going to have extra security on hand for the rest of the day. We didn't even make it to lunch. These kids are outside. Like, we had the heat advisory, feels like 112 degrees, things like that. It's another reason why we shouldn't start school till after Labor Day here. It's so hot.
3: Yeah, because bombs turn off on Labor Day. Well,
2: and it cools off after Labor Day, too. It gets nice and chilly right around
4: the 7th
2: of September. I wear a light sweater jack, pop my collar. No.
3: Was it someone that just hadn't done all the summer reading and wanted to delay school starting?
2: That's what I was thinking. Yeah.
4: It sounds like it. They'd only disrupted school for like an hour, and they all went, you know, in, and everything was clear, and they just had extra security on hand. It sounds like it was just a kid doing a hoax. But the problem is, when and if they get caught, they're going to be prosecuted as, you know, this is going to go on their felony record. They're not joking around about this in Florida. They give these
2: children. I want to go ahead and put anybody who calls a bomb threat into a school, anybody who does that swatting thing, they all should go to prison. That being said, I swatted someone once.
3: What?
2: Yep.
3: I can call the cops on you right now. I wouldn't.
2: The statute of limitations is up. That's a Seinfeld reference if you
3: didn't get it.
5: I didn't get it.
2: Kramer thought it was statue, and Elaine and Jerry tried to explain it. But anyway, I lived in an apartment complex that was a real dump. First place I ever lived in. When I moved out of I say things on the radio. I don't know why. I don't know why I do these things. But I do them. And I lived in my first place that I moved out. My parents, I was 18. You know, kids don't move out at 18 anymore. That's what we used to do. 18, I moved. I think about that, about my kid. I shudder. So I'm like, hey, man, I need to move out. My parents are like, up my ass, man. I need to move out. So I move out. They go on vacation, and I pick the least confrontational time to move out of my parents' house. They take a 3-day weekend in New Orleans, and I get the moving truck. My buddy comes over with the truck, and we take a couch and we go.
3: Oh my God.
2: We get an apartment, and when I say a bad area, I think, really bad, still to this day. Lake Worth, like a really crack area, you know. I didn't even have crack in the back of the day. So we moved to this place, and the landlord was just a piece of dirt, treated us like garbage. And I don't know what led me to do this, but after we moved out, I don't know if I called. I in the middle of the night, we're messed up. We call the landlord. This is Star 69. They didn't, in other words, there was
3: no caller ID,
2: none of it. Yeah. And in the middle of the night, we call up. And I said, it's me, the guy that lives in apartment 12B. I killed my family. I shot everybody. Ah! And I hang up.
4: Oh.
2: And we're laughing.
3: What?
2: About a month later, we go by the apartment to get our mail. I guess the, forwarded mail.
4: Mm-hmm.
2: And the guy answers the door.

0: I think someone's pranking you. And then they'd be like, well, I can't take this pizza back. It's like, well, we're kids. We'll take the pizza. But what are you going to do? And then that's how we would get free pizza.
1: That's genius.
2: All right, well, I have no criminal confession to make on the show this morning. I feel kind of lame.
0: You don't have a criminal?
1: And I, honest.
2: No criminal confession that you guys are making. No.
0: Terrible.
1: She had a better upbringing than us, Lewis. Wendy. All right, Wendy, it's 6:07. There's news out there. Why don't we find out what's going on?
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6: I am Mike Anderson.
7: I'm Luis Diaz.
2: And I'm Wendy Grossman. It's official. Florida is entering the age of flying cars.
8: Roads? Where we're going, we don't need roads.
2: Well, maybe the governor should keep his day job. Not go into acting. I had to play the cut. I knew you
1: loved that. Was that DeSantis?
2: Yes.
1: Oh, my God.
0: He said that? The
2: speechwriter was like, here we go. We're going to be really clever, and we're going to say roads.
1: Where we're going, we don't need roads. Let me do the voice. Where we're going, we don't need roads. Dr. Brown, man, come on. I still miss the Back to the Future ride at Universal Studios. That was the best. And what do they replace it with?
0: Oh, they replaced it with The Simpsons.
1: The Simpsons, which is a cool ass ride.
0: They're both cool, but they both give me a migraine, bro.
2: Yes. Yes.
1: Why? What do you mean? Like the
0: cars moving and it's all 3D, but like terrible 3D. It's I can't stand it. I love it, but I know I'm gonna get sick.
2: Yep.
1: Oh, God. All right. Sorry about that. You're never coming on my boat now. I mean, maybe you just insured that there's never going to be a boat ride.
0: Hey, now.
1: Okay.
0: Hey, now.
1: I know. Yeah. No.
2: And you were a little bit sick on your last cruise, remember?
0: Nope. Stop telling Paul not to take me on the boat.
1: Hey, real quick.
2: Well, I got two kids. I need room for them.
1: Wait, hold on a second. I forgot. My wife and I, we were on our way home last night from a dinner, and she made me pull over at a 7-Eleven. Or a Stop and Shop, or a Quick Stop, or one of those ratchet joints. Uh-huh. And she's like, we got to get the lottery tickets. They're $900 million. We don't have to work ever again, even though you're old. And I'm like, yeah, I know, God. I get it. If you get the money, it'll be cool. I mean, at least someone will get to enjoy it. You won't. I don't know if I'm a winner.
0: When do they do the numbers?
2: You're not a winner.
1: How do you know? You don't have my ticket.
2: I think that, well, maybe they're still sorting through it. Yeah, as of now,
1: there's no winner. I thought that would have been the lead story today. I knew that there was no winner. Now, the jackpot for the next drawing is, you ready? Total cash value, $975 million. We were fantasizing all night last night, man. When you get to my age, your fantasies become money, not sex. And, we're like, my wife's like, I'm going to open a wildlife center. I'm like, that is so lame.
0: Ew.
1: Irresponsible of you.
0: She'd buy Clorox. That's what I feel like.
1: That may be in the cards, but I'm like, okay, cool. I'll take my helicopter to visit you there.
2: Yeah. Well, you can take a flying helicopter. We're flying car. We're going to get them in Florida. Yeah,
1: what is the story here?
2: But basically, Florida, in Central Florida, they're going to start testing electric aircraft that can really takes off vertically. It will fly you to a destination and land without a runway. So hopefully we can stop our traffic problems. They're going to test it in Central Florida, and they say they're going to be up and running by the end of the year. So you're going to start seeing
1: these. So I have so many questions. Are they piloted? Are they not piloted? Are they Waymo, where do they land? I don't like it. I mean, if
2: they're
1: I can
2: zip, land on thing on top all of right,
1: let me throw this out there. If I could, like, it's February, the busiest time in South Florida. It's a boat show weekend, South Beach Wine and Food Festival weekend, and I got tickets to an event on Miami Beach, but I live in Boca Raton. I'll call the flying car. I'm flying right over 95, and I'm landing like on the roof of Joe's Stone Crab.
2: Mm-hmm.
1: I don't care what the cost is. I'm paying.
0: No.
1: How do I do?
2: Yeah.
1: Well, all right. I don't like the cost.
0: Yeah. Let's look at the cost.
1: I already hit the lottery. I already won the Powerball, so I can afford it. How much is it going to cost me?
2: They haven't had any. We don't have any word on pricing yet. They're just testing it. But they did say it's literally going to transfer.

0: You're never going to be stuck in traffic if you don't want to be.
1: Well, where does it go? Like, and they're not going to just, like, you could take a cab or an Uber from point A to point B, no matter where you want to go.
0: Well, he said in Florida, the first rollout in Florida is going to be airport to airport, I think. It was Miami International to Fort Lauderdale to Palm Beach, and then they're going to do between.
1: Or you could just take a plane, is what you're saying. Like,
0: No. Like, you go from Miami to Fort Lauderdale in this thing. Right. Exactly. Or you could take a commuter plane.
1: All right. Is there a guy? Can you arrange an interview, Wendy? Or can we get Mike the info? Let's get the guy on the show. I have too many. I got to interview that guy. I love it. Yeah. It's cool. I remember when I was a little kid, there was a TV show called The Jetsons. It was a cartoon. And they had flying cars. And I remember we were like, we're going to have those someday. We're going to have, there it is. There it goes. Whoa. We're going to have those someday. And everybody's like, yeah, no, when? Well, 2026, yeah. Apparently. This now, the have they Jetsons. Tested? Are these things, do they exist?
0: Yeah, they're testing them in Central Florida. Like, it's going to really start. They said this is going to be up and running by January. The end of December.
1: The testing is over. I don't want to be a test guy on a flying car. I don't. Like, right. Who gets in it first? Like, oh, okay, no, I'm good. You test it.
2: Paul, what if the first person to test it gets free rides for life?
1: And what if it crashes?
2: Then they were not lying. Yeah. You got your free ride.
1: So in other words, the way it's going to work is I live in Lauderdale area and I get to get to Miami, but I don't want to deal with I-95. I can take a flying car. It'll take me right to MIA.
0: Yep.
1: But if I want to go to like the falls from Aventura, I can't charter a jet.
0: You might be able to. I think initially they're doing kind
2: of a full PJ.
1: I can't believe those words even came out of my mouth. That's hilarious. Well, I mean, I'm sure they'll figure it out. It doesn't strike me as cost effective to just go airport to airport. How about you guys?
0: No, I think, like I said, the rollout. I think eventually it's going to be like the Jetsons. Apparently, I don't really know.
1: What's that fancy development that Art Falcone is building or almost built in downtown Miami? That development, one of the buildings there. Miami International Center or something? One of the buildings actually has a flying car pad or whatever it's called on the roof.
0: Yep.
1: So maybe that's it.
2: Oh, so they're ready.
0: Yeah, you're going to land on the roofs of buildings and then just be there.
2: I hate insane. That.
1: Wow. What?
2: I hate that. That's
1: why do you hate it?
2: I don't think Miami should ever have driving flying cars.
1: What is this? What's the name of that rooftop bar on the top of the East Hotel downtown Miami on Brickell?
2: Who you are?
1: Great, famous bar. I've been going there for years.
2: If it's not Pollo Tropical, I don't know the name of the bar.
1: No, seriously. Yeah, come on, man. Miami-Dade County. You're the king of it, Lewis. Anyway, if I could land there and just go have drinks and then fly home, I'm in. Sign me up.
0: Yeah. All right, so we'll get the guy on. We'll ask all the questions.
1: Brightline's like, what do I put on us? What about Brightline? Yeah. Pay your bills.
2: That's what I'm thinking. Like, you just take the tri-rail from MIA to Fort Lauderdale and to West Palm. Like, you don't need to fly
1: 7 hours.
2: Flying, danger. Train, you are the danger.
1: Correct. That's fair. All right.
0: Yeah.
1: What else?
0: All right. Well, Americans, as we know, are drinking less, but somebody forgot to tell New Hampshire and Delaware. These are the two leading states in the country on alcohol consumption. Now, it's not what you would think, right? You would think party states. You don't think New Hampshire, Delaware. So I dug a little deeper. Paul, you might be in this group. Have you ever traveled from Massachusetts to go to New Hampshire to buy alcohol? Because there's no general sales tax on it. They're saying that the reason these states have the highest grossing sales is because people are crossing state lines to buy alcohol there because they don't have the sales tax. And I was thinking, have you ever cross state lines to buy something? Like, what have you,
1: when my buddy comes up to visit us when we're in Maine, Larry, he'll like rent a car in Boston. And then as soon as he crosses the state line into New Hampshire, they have these giant state owned liquor stores and he always goes in there and loads up.
0: All right. He's the one.
1: And here's an alcohol tip for you. If you ever fly to Costa Rica to do a fishing or vacation, the booze in the airport liquor store. This is a local hack. Local hack. Life hack.
0: Travel
1: life
0: hack. Hack.
1: It's cheaper in the airport than anywhere in the whole country. And I thought it was a scam. And because my cab driver is a good buddy of mine at this point, and he's like, no, Pablo, And I go, do you get kickbacks? And he's like, no, check. And sure enough, like a bottle of tequila was $6 more at the local grocery store or the liquor store than it was at the airport. I'm like, okay. So we get to the airport and we just load up the cart and go.
2: I thought duty free would be way more expensive, but I got 3 bottles of Buffalo Trace for $75. 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They weren't selling them 25 a piece, but if you bought 3, you got them all at $75.
1: What is the actual cost of Buffalo Trace? Because I tell you, I was in, where were we? In the Abaco's, and my friend goes, hey, if we go in this liquor store and fly, we can buy Buffalo Trace for nothing. It's like, and I remember going, damn, that's a good-ass price. 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How much is it? I don't know if I got ripped off, but I thought it was a good deal.
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2: Buffalo, there's no way. 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
1: 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I don't know who I'm dealing with. Buyliquor.com? What is this?
2: I'm just,
1: come on, Lewis.
2: I'm telling you what Google's telling me. I spread information.
1: How much is a bottle of Buffalo Trace? It seems like it'd be a simple question. Now you've been Googling for 45 minutes.
2: It's that, like, these pop-ups come up.
1: I'm stressing out. I'm stressed out.
2: Oh, someone, $33. $33. The bottle I got is $33.
0: Okay.
1: So what did you pay for it?
2: I paid $25 each.
1: Okay. So you did, that's pretty decent.
2: Yeah, yeah, that's what I'm saying. I'm
1: Duty free is the biggest sucker deal in retail. You know what? How much duty is? Duty. Say again, nobody gets my Seinfeld references. You should, Wendy.
0: I get it all.
3: That's the punchline of the humor.
1: It's 619.
0: But remember, Paul, back in the day before all of the states in the South had the lottery, people used to cross the lines to come to buy lotto tickets. Do you remember that in mass?
1: Wow, yes, I do remember that. Right,
0: that was
1: a huge thing
0: years ago.
1: Right. You know what a huge thing was? We couldn't get Coors beer in Florida. Mm-hmm. In the 70s and 80s, mm-hmm. But there was a movie called Smokey and the Bandit, which really popularized buying Coors. So I remember my boys, you know, like Wheat and Graydon and the guys, they all went to Texas one year and they came back with suitcases full of Coors. And I was like, they're so cool.
0: Yeah.
1: So I go on a vacation to Arkansas to meet this girl. And I'm like, I'm coming back with Coors, guys. And she goes, oh, okay. So she takes us. We go on a camping trip. And I'm like, I got to load up on Coors. We're in a dry county.
2: Oh, yeah.
1: I go camping with no alcohol. I remember I had to drive like 60 miles. I go, there's no way I'm going to be stuck in the woods for 2 nights or 3 nights without beer. Yet at 18, I don't think so.
2: What was, anyway, was she hot?
1: And then we tasted Coors. And we're like, really? That's what we were driving for?
0: That's so funny.
1: All right, we got to go, man. So if we appreciate you guys hanging with us today. We did a bit yesterday about back to school called The Five. And in case you missed it, I want to play you some highlights right before we do the pop quiz for tickets to Great White. And that's coming up next on Big.
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26: Always a pleasure. 627 now. So today's day two. Any drama, by the way, for moms and dads yesterday, day one of back to school? I always, I know that Wendy had a, their kids had a, thank God nothing, was bad, a bomb scare would make me insane. I don't think I ever got one of those robocalls. Like, hey, the kids are getting a bit. I would flip out. I would just lose my mind. Anyway.
27: Hadn't been in session for 2 hours. It had just
26: so
27: started.
26: Stupid, yeah. So yesterday, we in case you guys missed it, we did this bit. We do it on Mondays called The Five. And we decided to go the top five things or top five best and worst things about back to school. Whoa. Starting to get dizzy here. Okay, here's the bit.
5: The Five.
26: All right, cool. So, I think one of the most, the best things about parents, and that's been a minute for me, but I know the pandemonium that goes on at home when the kids are getting ready to go to school and when they're around all summer. So, basically, it's the sweet, sweet sound of silence. It's one of the best things. Your house goes from a WWE Royal Rumble to a library in about 3.5 minutes. I mean, you can hear yourself think. And you can go, you know what? I got to get some stuff done. The house. It's just, right now, Wendy, you're at home. Your two lunatic kids are gone. And you,
27: yes.
26: I mean, while you don't miss them right now, do you?
27: No. They were gone for 6 weeks. I was like, are you guys back now? Yeah. Really? No.
26: Oh, that's 6 weeks of summer vacation or a summer camp must have been fantastic.
27: Yeah.
26: But you know, I never had that conversation with my parents.
27: You know what? They were great this morning. They got up. They were on schedule. Oh, yeah. I'm very lucky because they're not stressed about going to school. You know, I don't have any of that to deal with. I know there are a lot of people that their kids couldn't sleep last night. They have anxiety, all that kind of stuff.
26: Yeah.
27: It's for something.
26: I'm sure they're excited about going back and seeing their friends, right?
27: Yeah, they're excited. So I'm lucky.
26: All right. So another back to school, I would say, I don't know, this is one of the best things about going back to school is, and I didn't do it, but day drinking is back on the table.
27: Yep.
26: Nothing
28: for students or for you?
26: For the parents, it's the best thing about that. Not for the kids, but like a little Pinot Noir at 11 o'clock, okay.
28: I got to reevaluate my five because I was doing it as a student.
26: That's okay. That's fine. I did it as a parent because I can't relate to being a student because it was about 4,000 years ago.
28: Oh, wait. But now that I'm realizing it's as parents, this changes the whole game. All right. Sorry for interrupting. But yeah,
27: we'll go last. We'll give you time.
26: Well, you'll have a commercial break in between. You'll be fine. But yeah, I mean, like Wendy had that story about those moms that had a party at a bar. Where was that?
27: In Atlanta. Last week, they started school in Atlanta on Monday, and the bar did this promotion, not thinking anybody would show up. 300 people showed up. 300 moms only. It was only moms.
26: You can count on it next year. We're doing it.
27: We got to do it.
26: So one of the best things about back to school for me is the 6 a.m. wake up is back. For you know, it sucks for you because your alarm goes off at 5 a.m. And when your alarm has a 5 in it, that sucks. But for us, welcome back. We have audience members that are back today that haven't listened to this friggin' show all summer.
27: Yeah,
26: they didn't even probably even know that Wendy was part of the team. You know, maybe.
27: Right.
26: Well, Wendy's part of the team,
28: guys. Wendy's part of the team. Okay, guys, just to fill you.
26: Yeah, just in case you're wondering what the hell's going on. I hear two more at the five. Worst things and best. One of the worst things about back to school, that friggin' school supply racket. You walk in for pencils, and you come out $247 poorer with stupid crap that you don't need.
27: Wait, that would be good. The last, remember last week we did the story? $900 on average to get kids ready now. Per kid. Oh
26: my God.
27: $900.
26: All right, I have one more. The five. Then I have a 5A. Just because.
28: Oh, come on.
26: But now you'll appreciate it. The sports schedules that will now ruin your life if your kids are in sports. You got it, right? When, like, practice.
27: That's my top seed.
26: Carpool.
28: That's top seed.
26: Oh, no. Is that right? Congratulations. Yes. You now live in a folding chair next to a field eating pretzels for dinner.
28: Oh,
26: and drinking
27: your
26: out of
27: dinner
26: a red
27: time summer. Is 4:30 or 10 p.m.
26: Oh, my God. Why did they not fix that?
27: I don't know. And you either are eating dinner at 3:30 p.m. or 9:30 at night.
26: What was that?
1: That's an email coming in.
26: Can you turn that off?
1: Wendy comes in from the same thing. You know what I can do? I'll turn off my notifications on Outlook, though.
26: Why do you need a note like that you're getting a spam email? Why do you care?
28: Because.
26: Anyway. And my I know it's the five, but my 5A is, because I went between the last two, but homework you're not qualified for. Nothing scared me more than, Dad, can you help me with this? Because my straight answer was no.
1: Dude.
27: Right.
26: God.
1: Dude, but you kind of got it there.
27: Nothing more embarrassing than not being able to do fourth grade math. I agree.
26: I'm going with these five. All right.
3: The five.
26: And that's the five. So anyway, it's 6:34. You want to join the conversation, you can. You could always call the Paul Castronovo Show at 877-210-5936. 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But at 6:34 in the morning, you will need the phone to win concert tickets for our little pop quiz, which comes up next. Great White and Slaughter are playing October 1st at the Parker. In our efforts to get you off the couch and out into society, we give away tickets every single morning, all right? So I would suggest using that number, 877-210-5936, and getting through right now and being caller 15 and playing the pop quiz, which comes up next on Big.
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1: Yeah, all week long we're giving away some tickets to Great White and the band Slaughter, October 1st at the Parker. Later on this morning in the 8 o'clock hour, if you're a contest type, this might be interesting to you. Rob Zombie and I feel like a zombie today. Rob Zombie and Marilyn Manson. Today is one of those days that the I woke up to go to go number one at about an hour before I was supposed to wake up, and I just laid there going, "Oh, come on! There's no chance, no chance."
2: I thought you were I thought you were just pronouncing every letter in Rob Zombie.
1: I don't know what was wrong. My mouth wasn't working there.
2: Paul, I gotta give a can I give a shout out just to further my daughter's education?
1: No. I've decided against that.
2: I can't shout out Miss Acosta. I can't give Miss Acosta a shout out. You're telling me I can't say what's up to Miss Acosta.
1: Right, all right, let's discuss this real quick before we get to our contestant in Kendall. Yeah. For the pop quiz, your daughter is in what grade?
2: She is going into second this year, man.
1: Right.
2: Well, the one we're talking about.
1: Yeah, and this teacher is?
2: She's the theater teacher at my daughter's school. And because we were in Port St. Lucie last year, we missed the auditions for the school play. And so I'm just trying to butter up Miss Acosta to see if I can get... Look, I don't want her to get cast just because she's my daughter. I want her to earn her role.
1: She's in second grade.
2: My brother, her dad was starring in the school play since he was in kindergarten.
1: Okay, and where to get you? On a radio? I mean, great.
2: Yeah, dude. You're welcome.
1: Oh, yeah, you got to... Hold on. So she's in second grade. Like, all right, they put all the kids on the stage here. Stand there. I mean, is she any good?
2: It's a K-8. So she's got there's the eighth graders. And the second graders have it hard on them. And my daughter's a stud.
1: Do you think the other kids in the class, parents, are going to hear this crap and be like, hey, what the hell?
2: Well, they should have gotten a job with Paul Castronovo and hijacked the microphone.
1: Miss Acosta, how do you know this person listens?
2: Because she told me she listened at 6:40, and then she DM'd me right now saying, hey, I'm listening. I want my shout out. And I want my daughter in the play. Or at least an audition.
1: What happens if your daughter doesn't get in the play now? Are you going to delete this conversation from our...
2: From our podcast. Correct.
1: From the podcast.
2: But again...
1: Miss Acosta... Lewis's little daughter, Wendy. What's her name?
2: Wendy McKenzie.
1: I mean, now Wendy's a... What's her name?
2: McKenzie, man.
1: Oh, McKenzie. I forget. Is that the one I was supposed to...
2: No, your goddaughter's Madison.
1: All right, yeah. All right, Miss Acosta. We love you to death. All fun. All kidding aside, you seem like a great teacher. He was saying that off the air, too. No, he didn't. hey, Steve. Steve, good morning.
3: Good morning.
1: You live in Kendall. I'm all right, buddy. Nice to meet you.
3: No, I actually live in the Redlands, but I'm just driving through Kendall to get to where I got to go this morning.
1: You know something about the Redlands?
3: Yeah. I don't know. I used to live in Kendall, so that's probably why it's so sad. But anyway,
1: I'm not really sure if I know where... I mean, I've lived in South Florida my whole life. I know the Redlands and I know Country Walk from Hurricane Andrew, but that's the only reason. I don't know. You said, hey, Paul, we're going to go to Redlands. I'll meet you. Where is it?
2: Chrome and South. Am I right, Steve?
3: Yeah,
2: Chrome and South.
3: A lot of plant nurseries, a lot of farmland. I live in a rural area. Put it that way.
1: All right, so you wouldn't. So I'm not a bad. I'm not a bad person for never going there. It's just a place you wouldn't go there. There's probably not a restaurant that Mr. Castronovo has attended in the Redlands. All right, there it is. Thank you, Steve. I got a couple.
3: No, there's not. Unless you like the horse.
1: I'm good. I would love for you to go to this Great White and Slaughter concert. I'm going to throw some questions at you here. It's a pop quiz. Get you going. All right. Number one.
3: All right. Let's do it.
1: How did actor Charlie Hunnam decompress while filming Monster, the Ed Gein story? That is a very famous serial killer, Ed Gein. And Charlie Hunnam, he was the guy from...
2: Sons of Anarchy, right?
1: Sons of Anarchy, the good-looking guy. He was really good. Yeah, he didn't really get it. They all thought his career was going to blow up right after that, but not didn't really. But how did actor Charlie Hunnam decompress while filming Monster, the Ed Gein story? A, he would go back to his trailer and meditate. B, he adopted three kittens and played with them in his trailer. Or C, he would drink half a gallon of Tito's and lock himself in his hotel room until the next shoot.
3: I'm going to go with B.
1: Yes, he adopted kittens and played with them.
2: I was hoping for C.
1: I wanted it to be the Tito's one. Yes, good for you. All right, here we go. Get this one and you win. What song is going to be ESPN's college football anthem for the upcoming season? A, Willie Nelson's It's College Football Season Again. B, Shaboozy's High Noon. Or C, Pink Floyd's Money.
3: B.
1: Yes, Shaboozy's High Noon. And Willie Nelson, Willie Nelson never does not have a... He does
3: I
1: not have a song
3: it.
1: called It's College Football Season Again. I made that up. Yeah. All right. Congrats, man. We'll see you at the concert. Enjoy yourself, buddy. It's 6:48. I got the lightning round coming up. What's the sports story today, Lewis?
2: Ooh, the sports story is on the way. No, the Marlins were off yesterday. They're going up to Pittsburgh today. And the Dolphins are flying out to Washington for their joint practice, which is tomorrow, and the preseason game is...
1: They're flying out to Washington. I saw this in your notes. They're flying out to Washington. No, you fly up to Washington. If they were going to Seattle, they'd be flying out to Washington, but it's Washington, D.C. to play the Commanders. Get it together, dude.
2: No, they're flying out of South Florida. They're flying out to Washington.
1: The Dolphins are flying up to Washington to play the Commanders.
2: Yes.
1: A joint practice, and that's sports.
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1: In the lightning round, which is, I throw a lot at you. In fact, I got a bunch of lightning round quickies. Celebrity drunks.
2: Ooh.
1: Is 55 too old for a celebrity to have a child? And the album that changed Javier Bardem's life. Today's lightning round is coming up.
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2: Folks, brace yourselves. At 6:54, it's time for today's
3: lightning round.
2: Lightning round. All right, I'm gonna begin today's lightning round with some lightning round quickies. Little things that you can throw at your friends later, like, "Hey, I know this." So, 56-year-old former Baywatch star Erika Alineak has joined OnlyFans. This is like a daily thing now. She's not,
4: dude,
2: and she promises lots of naked feet. Look, if I want to see, naked 55-year-old feet, I will. Well, I was just gonna say I could look at mine, but you, I guess I'll have to go back to photo. I'll have to go to photos from 10 years ago of me and the keys, because I don't know, man. The foot thing,
4: I've never gotten it.
2: I know. I mean, I like. Look, can I say this about the feet and the women? Wendy, maybe.
4: Do you want to say it about the feet and the women?
2: No, I appreciate a woman that gets pedicures and has beautifully, you know, nice, you know, but I don't like seek them out. You know, like, show me a nice ankle with a little anklet chain on there, and make sure your toes don't look all like a pelican foot. But I don't know. It's not a.
4: It's not. It sounds like what you.
2: No, so not attracted. But I just think it's a. Take care of the foot. I'm sure you feel the same way of a man's foot, right?
5: I agree. It's not something you seek out, but if it's nasty, it's something you're going to notice right away and say, ugh,
2: dude,
5: dirty.
2: I tell you.
5: Forget it.
2: This guy I know, who's one of my, I respect him so much professionally. And we were the group of people, and we were on a boat, and the foot came off. And I swear to God, I took a picture of it. I sent it to you last. Oh, no, you weren't there. I sent it to Mike.
4: Thank God.
2: I go, you got. And he was so mad. He's eating breakfast. I go, look at this foot. And, you know, the dude, he's a marathon runner, but I don't know if that makes the foot nasty, but Jesus Christ, I couldn't believe it. The nails were all. Anyway, moving on. Lightning round. Here's one. John Hamm is 55 years old. Speaking of feet, I don't want to see his, but he and his wife, Anna Osceola, are expecting their first child.
4: Man,
2: A child at 55. He married a child. She's so much younger than him. God bless him, though.
4: How old is she?
2: He's 38. She's 38. That's not bad.
4: 55, 38. What's that, 17 years?
2: John Hamm at 55 is like us at, you know what I mean? Like, he looks like he's 40.
4: He's handsome.
2: Right?
4: Wouldn't
2: you say that?
4: Though. He's handsome.
2: He's so handsome. Would he fall in your list of Lewis's top 10 hot guys?
4: 1,000%. 1,000%.
2: All right. You have to come up by that for tomorrow's show, okay?
4: I thought it was when the Sexiest Man Alive comes out.
2: Now we'll do it this.
4: We'll do it this week. Why not?
2: You need to build. You need to build a top 10 list and then work people in and out.
4: I love it. I'm in.
2: All right. More lightning rounds. This sad one. ZZ Top's drummer Frank Beard is dealing with serious health problems. The end of ZZ Top may be near because, you know, Billy Gibbons keeps going. They brought, you know, when Dusty Hill passed away, they brought in their guitar tech to take over bass. But I mean, if you lose Frank Beard and then it's just Billy Gibbons, I don't think it's ZZ Top anymore. But I love that guy, man. Frank Beard is the only member of the band without a beard.
4: That's annoying.
2: No, that's the whole bit. The Backstreet Boys are doing New Year's Eve at the Sphere. I'm not a fan of the boys, but I am a fan of Vegas and the Sphere on New Year's. I mean, I was just thinking about it. When I wrote the story, I was like, my top three New Year's Eves ever, okay? One of them was Paris. The whole family went there when, it was just like, God, it was unbelievable. We were throwing baguettes out the window of our hotel room. We were at the Eiffel Tower. Number two, a romantic weekend that Gina and I had in Charleston. It was really great, just the two of us. And number three, I went to an unbelievable wedding in Champaign.
4: Like the France. Champagne,
2: the city of the town of Champagne. Yeah, it was in, and it was lovely. The only problem is that's why I didn't fall at number one, is that I had an intestinal issue.
4: Ooh, wait, like your intestines were full of champagne?
2: I don't know what I was full of, but it was bad. Let's just leave it at that.
4: Sure.
2: What was your top three? What's your top New Year's Eve ever, Lewis?
4: Mine.
2: Wendy?
4: Brother, I can't think of a top one, honestly. They're all so magical and beautiful. And they all just, they're the same, bro. I don't think I've had like a one that stands out. And if my wife is listening, right, she's going to kill me because she's going to be like, I can't believe you're forgetting this one.
2: Well, you got young kids. When you get older, you'll do something cool on New Year's. Like we've been to I've been to Anthony's house in the Keys, cooking burgers at 1 o'clock in the morning and laughing our asses off. I mean, those, I have some great memories.
4: Wendy, I can tell you this year, I'm going to be on a cruise for New Year's.
2: All right. That's performing. That's gotta be fun.
4: That's going to be cool.
2: All right. Yeah. Hey, lightning round. Lizzo would like you to know that it's Fat Liberation Month. And she's celebrated by posting a bikini pic.
4: Fat Liberation?
2: She's, in other words, she accepts who she is. I'm like, but I don't think it's healthy, man. As two guys that were both fat, why do you want to be, you know? So, in a related story, the big girl, Chrissy Metz, you know, the actress from This Is Us?
3: Mm-hmm.
2: Remember that TV show?
3: Yes.
2: She was a real heavy
4: the big
2: gal.
4: One.
2: Anyway, she said she's finally caved in and she's on GLP-1s and she doesn't care what anyone thinks about it, but she's also being paid. It's a celebrity endorsement, but whatever it takes, man, she shouldn't worry about what people think. I wish the hell they'd pay me. I'll get on anything. Pay me.
4: Brother, 100%. 100%.
2: Hey, the Weeknd, remember a couple of years back, he's like, yeah, I'm not going to be the Weeknd anymore.
4: No.
2: He was changing his name to like, he wanted to be 3-Day Weekend or something. Anyway, you like that one? He goes, yeah, I tested retirement a little bit. I don't like the way it feels, so I'm be the Weeknd forever. All right, I'm glad we had that coming. It's like when Prince became not Prince, the symbol. Yeah. Like, I don't know why they do this.
4: Wait, crap. His name was retirement, or he tried living a retired life?
2: No, he just wanted to retire the name The Weeknd, and he couldn't pull it off. In other words, he couldn't come up with a better cool-ass name.
4: Oh, because retirement is like a forever weekend.
2: Yeah.
4: So I think retirement would be a cool name for him if he's trying to evolve.
2: Lightning round. Nicole Kidman, divorce update. So she has yet to introduce her new boyfriend, the private equity investor Michael Reinstein, to her daughters. A source is saying, this is why I take this with a grain of salt, wait until the kids get to know this guy and meet him. I don't think they'll ever speak to their dad again. The kids know what happened. Nicole knows what happened. It will come out. It always does. It'll take a minute, but it'll come out. What the hell happened, dude?
3: I'm here for that. Yes. That's
2: me too.
3: Yeah. Tell me.
2: What did Keith Urban do?
4: Is she promoting something?
2: Nicole didn't release this.
3: Doesn't need to. She's in every movie. She doesn't have to.
2: She's in every movie and every TV show currently on television. Yeah. So she's dating she goes from Keith Urban to a private equity guy, like a country musician to a guy who owns a mattress store and a couple of urgent cares. Have a good time, Nicole. The Simpsons. Nancy Cartwright, who voices Bart, says The Simpsons might end after season 40. Wow.
4: Why
2: end it, man? Well, what? Bart is 10 years old on the show. The actor, Nancy, who voices him, is 68. So at this point, Bart's going to get Medicare before he gets his driver's license.
4: He's going to get Medicare.
2: White trash food news hits the lightning round. Krispy Kreme kicks off pumpkin spice season today with new pumpkin spiced donuts.
4: Terrible.
2: And they're also offering a maple cheesecake donut and cookie butter donut. Nothing says back to school like pumpkin spice latte and a type 2 diabetes diagnosis. Chris, and new maple cheesecake and cookie donuts. Krispy Kreme looked at America and said, you know, you're not fat enough. Let's go.
4: That worked.
2: Dan and yogurt fans started a petition to bring back Dannon's coffee flavored yogurt. Yogurt?
4: Either way, it's
2: Ralph
4: wrong.
2: Ralph Pagano says yogurt. I guess the opioid crisis wasn't enough. Who would take the time to start a petition to bring back a yogurt flavor? I don't...
4: Especially when that yogurt flavor is coffee.
2: Yeah, like, go get some coffee ice cream, man. Or have a cup of coffee and plain yogurt and pour it in it.
4: Ew.
2: Mountain Dew has announced an exclusive Baja Leo flavor. for its 22nd birthday. It blends spice mango, chili lime, and black pepper. Baja Leo sounds like a guy who sells fake Rolexes on Lincoln Road.
6: Yeah.
2: Your boy Joey Chestnut ate 53 donuts in 5 minutes to win a donut eating contest at a baseball game.
6: Doesn't he have an ankle monitor on?
2: He did get arrested. That's a donut every 5 seconds.
6: Wow.
2: Finally, someone who gets me. A diver, I don't know if you heard this story, a diver and underwater photographer found a 162-year-old bottle of Guinness.

0: next week and there's not the whole army out there, who knows?
1: All right. Speaking of first day of school drama, anybody have any? 877-210-5936. I know at Wendy's kids' school, they had an hour in a bomb scare or whatever. What do we know? Did they tell you that they're tracking, the FBI's involved tracking the person down or any of that crap?
0: Yeah, we had the superintendent actually on WIOD right after it happened, and he said they're going to investigate. And like I said, if it is a kid just pulling a prank, they're going to have a felony record. They're going to prosecute him to the fullest extent of the law. It's never going away, they're not going to get it erased.
1: Here's the good news. If it was a kid, you know that kid's going to tell somebody.
0: Yeah.
1: You can't. When you're a kid, you can't hold anything in. There's no chance you're holding a secret.
2: It is currently on TikTok right now, the video of him doing it. It just hasn't gone viral yet. But we know it's on TikTok.
1: Cool.
0: I was going to say, no matter what, they're going to find him. The FBI is going to track him down because they had to email or put it out somewhere. They're definitely going to be caught.
1: It's not like he went to a payphone. I mean, what did he get? All right, I'm going to go and buy a burner phone, and then I'm going to set it all. He woke up late. Kid was late to school and said, "Uh-oh, I'm gonna get a quick bomb scare in." So no one. What an idiot! I hate that kid.
0: Yeah, but the problem is, it's never going away.
1: Was it Stoneman Douglas too? Douglas.
0: Stoneman Douglas.
2: That school's off limits.
1: Of all the schools you pick on, my God, that one's
2: off limits, right?
1: Blood pressure, off limits. Can't do it, man. You can't do it, Sally. All right. Mm-mm.
0: Well, here's all the evidence you need to know that phones are not good for your kids. Get this. A Long Island Little League team is having the best season it's had in 63 years. And the coaches say their secret weapon is a self-imposed cell phone ban from the 11 and 12-year-olds. The team decided that they are going to put their phones in a bucket every game day. And they don't use the phone for 5 hours before the game and for like 2 hours after the game. And they have this whole strategy. P.S. They've like not lost any games. They said it's completely changed the focus. The team
1: is kids?
0: Stellar record, 11 and 12.
1: They don't even have, I mean, if you're 11, you barely have a phone, right? I mean,
0: no, not today. It's completely, the world is different. There are 11 and 12 year olds are like fully on their phones, like brain rot all day long.
1: Right? You parents out there with 11-year-old kids with cell phones are the worst parents.
2: You're the problem.
1: In society.
2: You're the problem.
1: Yeah. How old are your kids, Lewis?
0: Rampant use. I mean, the majority of 11 and 12-year-olds have cell phones. I'll say that.
2: My kid is 7. She's probably not getting a cell phone until she's at least 10, maybe 11. Mm-hmm. I'm kidding. No, no.
1: Oh, you just said it then. Okay.
2: No, man. That's the worst, bro. You can't give them so young.
1: That's tough. That's not even middle school.
2: No, that's
1: right?
2: I mean, fourth, fifth grade. Because I remember I think I turned 12 in sixth grade.
0: Yeah.
1: I mean, you're still in tooth fairy land at that age. You know, it's like maybe, come on, people.
0: Yeah, it's crazy.
1: Be better as they say.
0: Yeah, but interesting, though, that the kids wanted it, and now they're actually having the best season of their lives. All right, we're moving on to plain crazy. Got to rip out the sounder.
2: Had to dust that one off.
0: Get it off. A British Airways flight from London to Vegas had to be pulled back to the terminal after a 31-year-old passenger allegedly got drunk, started screaming, swearing, and then tried to confront other passengers. Of course, somebody posted the video on TikTok. Here's what it sounded like.
3: Stay seated.
0: The guy would not sit down.
1: Can't hear it.
0: Everybody was involved, passengers too. Finally, they got him to sit down. They got everybody, police got on the plane, took the guy out in handcuffs, and everybody took off safely after that.
1: Where was the flight from?
0: British Airways flight from London to Vegas.
2: Oh, no sitting. I won't get drunk. I'm going to stand up and get drunk in Vegas. That's the audio.
0: Yeah. Yeah.
1: Oh, that's what he was saying. Was he facing backwards?
0: He was facing like the back of the plane, and he would not. Right.
1: I saw it. You know, come on, people. I don't know why people think that an airplane is a good place to lose their minds. Speaking of the airplane, the other day when I had a 3.5-hour layover in Philly, I'm so bored. I'm walking. I'm just trying to get my steps in. I swear to God, I was so bored sitting on my ass. And I'm walking, and I go, finally I gave up. There was a TV and a bar, and I had a glass of wine, and then I'm like walking. I got 1,000 steps in.

0: or whatever, 2,000 steps in. And then I got, and then I'm walking along and I dead stop right in front of Auntie Annie's or whatever that pretzel joint is.
1: Yeah. Ooh.
0: I'm like, I don't want a whole meal, but I didn't get lunch. Like, I had breakfast like at 10, you know, like it's middle of the day. I just needed something. So I ate an Auntie Anne's pretzel dog. Have you ever had one of those?
1: Ooh, the pretzel dog?
0: It was freaking good.
1: Yeah,
0: it's
1: man.
0: It's a hot dog wrapped in pretzel. And it was light. It wasn't like big, but it got me, it held me till 9 o'clock at night when I finally landed.
1: The thing is that Auntie Anne's, my go-to is that cup full of like little pretzel bites.
0: Yes. I didn't want to do that because I didn't want to eat all that dough. I wanted a little protein.
1: Attaboy.
0: So I chose the least healthy protein on the planet, a hot dog.
2: Right.
0: But is I was, I'm not a fan, but it was good. It was good. It was a good dog. I could have used some spicy mustard, but I was in a hurry.
1: I love that you're telling yourself, I got the healthy thing at the pretzel restaurant. I got the healthy thing.
0: I know, but I mean, like, you know, airport food is so impossible to get anything decent. Yeah.
2: That's true.
0: Although there was a sushi restaurant in Philly Airport, and I'm like, no, I'm not eating airport sushi. I would rather have cyclosporalysis or whatever the hell that explosive diarrhea is than even attempt to eat airport sushi. And I didn't want a cheesesteak in Philly because I've eaten too many of them in the past. And sometimes let's just say it's tough to fly with that bomb in the gut.
1: Well, Philly's by the water. Maybe they have great sushi.
0: Sure.
1: Maybe.
0: I'm not eating airport sushi in Key West.
1: If it has to go through an X-ray machine, you're not eating the sushi.
0: I'm not eating it in Japan.
2: Miami International has like sushi maki. Or is it the same one that you go to when you go on Lincoln Road or completely different? We got to ask Ralph.
0: Yeah, I just know it's an airport. Well, all right, let's ask Chef about that. Airport sushi.
2: Yeah, we need to find out about that. And the city of Hollywood. Yeah, city of Hollywood's finally gotten rid of its $500,000 pothole machine that they bought, but really didn't get to use. Do you want to know why? Well, that's because it didn't work on Florida roads. So they've been having this machine. It's been sitting idle since 2022 because it didn't actually repair hot potholes because of the roads in Hollywood and the heat here. So basically after sitting, they finally sold it at auction, but for a huge loss. They sold the machinery for $72,000. That's a $368,000 loss for City of Hollywood residents, but I guess it's good they got it off the lot. They bought a $500,000 machine and it didn't work.
1: They shouldn't have told everyone that it didn't work. It would have sold for more. Like, oh, we just didn't feel like using it. We got lazy on Saturday, but you could take it. It's great. Runs really well.
2: Yeah.
0: What do you got, Lewis, for sound clips of the day? Anything decent?
1: I got Paul McCartney explaining, taking us into his world. Sir Paul McCartney.
0: Sir Paul, yes.
1: And then if you're going to flirt with your Uber driver, you got to look out for the signs. Also, Mackenzie and Maya, you're on your way to school. I love you very much. Have a great day.
0: All right, would you stop it?
1: Those are my daughters.
0: I know, but it's a radio show, people.
1: Yeah.
0: AJ, if you're listening.
1: AJ, have a great first day of school. I love you, Kenzie and Maya.
2: Wait, I didn't do it yesterday. Now I feel terrible.
1: Yeah, because you're a bad mom.
2: That's for
0: 7:16.
1: No,
0: the Clippies, and since it's all back to school week, we need to discuss meal prepping. Apparently, it's a big deal and it's a pain in the ass. So, it's the Paul Castronovo Show. We'd love to have you join us. You can always leave us messages in the iHeartRadio app, the Talkback mic, or just call the show. We'll put you on the air. 877-210-5936. The Clippies next.
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26: Hey, you guys, 724 now. Always a pleasure. The Castronovo $1,000 Minute could hit at any moment. That's that game where I have agreed to pay a listener $1,000. Haven't had a winner in a while, Luis Diaz.
0: You've had one winner your whole life.
26: Yeah, well, I mean, it ain't on me. It ain't on me. Is it on me?
0: No. It's people that can't answer 10 questions. It's just 10 questions.
26: Estúpido. All right.
0: I didn't say that, but...
26: Folks, it's 724. I have... some food stuff to get into regarding parents back to school and meal prepping and all the crap and the money and the time and the effort. But I think we should probably first take a look at today's Clippies.
27: The only thing I want to hear right now is
28: the Clippy.
29: Everyone in this room is now dumber for having listened to it.
26: Yeah.
0: When you got royalty in your Clippies, they got to go first. So Sir Paul McCartney was doing an interview and he explained why he... There's one thing you should not ask him to do because he's going to say no, and his reason is pretty weird.
30: I'm sorry, I don't do pictures. And that is, like, radical these days.
31: Yeah.
30: Because I told that, I'm name-dropping now, I told that to Oprah. She goes, you don't, what? You don't do pictures? I said, no. She said, why? She said, I don't want to. You know, and it's like, it's as simple as that. I say, no, I don't like to do that because it's important to me. It's a bit your question about your innocence or your normalness. I feel that's very important to me. The minute I get, like, above myself and start thinking I'm, like, something else, I won't like me. And so I will say to people, I don't want to do the photos, and they'll say, why? I said, well, I'll tell you what. And I go into this long-winded explanation of down on the south coast of France, Saint-Tropez, there's a guy on the beachfront who's got a monkey, and you pay to have your photo taken with the monkey.
26: Oh, wow.
30: So I say, I really do not want to feel like that monkey.
0: But if it's free, then you're not the monkey. You're kind of worse than the monkey.
26: I actually sort of, I've heard him talk about this before. He's like, I'd rather have a conversation with you. Come up and say hello. We'll take a picture. We don't get to know each other. I mean,
0: is he really like that? He feels like he'd rather have a conversation.
26: Yes, I have actually heard that before. And it's kind of cool, actually. As much as you want that photographic memory of actually meeting and standing with Paul McCartney, which, by the way, I do have a photo of myself with Mick Jagger, just saying.
0: Okay.
26: Backstage at the Orange Bowl. How cool was that?
32: Hold on, I gotta find something for you.
26: What? Don't look for something to disparage me. You don't have a picture of Mick Jagger.
32: No, is this it?
33: He's a name dropper.
32: There we go. Found it. Got it.
26: Well, I mean, we're talking about McCartney. I mean, like, so. But Mick, the point of me telling you that is that Mick Jagger took a picture.
0: Well, that's his thing. Is like, oh, it's like a humble thing. Like he doesn't want to get too above himself. But brother, Paul McCartney.
26: You are Paul McCartney. You are a Beatle. I mean, for God's sake, if you're a Beatle. But I understand. I'm not gonna. The guy wrote Eleanor Rigby. He wrote Yesterday. You go easy on him. He's simple. I mean, can you imagine how many pictures he has had taken of himself in his lifetime.
0: Well, that's my thing, though, is pictures are quicker than the conversation. So it's like a lot cooler that he's of him to be conversation, but it's a lot more time consuming.
26: If you stop and take a picture and you're Paul McCartney, you're there for 17 hours, no matter where. I've seen it with Marino. You can't even.
0: Oh, because you take one picture, everyone flocks.
26: Everybody sees it. They're, can I just get a quick minute? And then you're there for like 7 hours. I don't take pictures. Love to talk to you, though, on the way out.
0: And if he bores you enough, then people run away.
26: Speaking of McCartney, you know that Sam Mendes is doing, I guess, 4 Beatle films, 1 individual film for each artist, and they'll be released subsequently. The Paul McCartney movie, they cast the actress. How do I say her name?
0: Oh, Saoirse.
26: Saoirse, Saoirse Ronan.
0: Saoirse Ronan.
26: Saoirse, I think it is. Saoirse Ronan. Yeah, anyway.
0: Saoirse Ronan.
26: It looks like Saoirse, but anyway, she's playing Linda McCartney, the late Linda McCartney. But I mean, hey, when you and I were at the Rock and Roll Hall of Fame last week in Cleveland, we saw
0: the piano.
26: They had a whole Linda, a whole Wings. Did you go up there to the top floor?
0: To the Wings? No, I was with Mike in solidarity, avoiding all Beatles-related memorabilia.
26: Yeah. So at the top floor, they had a Wings, Paul McCartney and Wings exhibit. It was really cool. They even had, like, Paul and Linda's kitchen table. It was really neat.
0: Oh, that is really cool.
26: Yeah, I mean, come on.
0: All right, and this second clippy, if you are going to flirt with your Uber driver, look at the signs. See if it's worth it.
1: It was a 20-minute drive. Complete silence. He didn't say one word to me until I got to the drop off. And I said, here's your stop. Have a nice day, sir. And from the back, he quietly said, are you in your 40s? Then I said, yes. And he said, oh, you look pretty good. Can I get your number? I said, sir, you are in a Subaru and I have a mullet.
0: Sir, you are in a Subaru and I have a mullet.
26: Well, I get the fact that he's in a Subaru, but what?
0: She's the driver.
26: Oh, she's
0: the Uber driver. The guy is trying to flirt with his female Uber driver, and that's why she says, correct.
26: She's gay. Okay.
0: You're in a Subaru, and I have a mullet. Look at the signs.
26: That is, Gary, play it again now that I know the backstory.
1: It was a 20-minute drive, complete silence. He didn't say one word to me until I got to the drop-off, and I said, here's your stop. Have a nice day, sir. And from the back, he quietly said, are you in your 40s? Then I said, yes. And he said, oh, you look pretty good. Can I get your number? I said, sir, you are in a Subaru and I have a mullet.
26: Now I love it. That's fantastic. Anybody ever like get lucky, like hit on a, like, again, it must be weird being a lady Uber driver.
0: Wendy, you're nodding?
3: I've had a friend that may or may not have kissed her Uber driver.
0: How handsome was this Uber driver?
3: Not to me, but I've
0: not to me.
26: Well, how do you know? I mean, how do you know what he looked like? Did you look at his profile or did you meet him?
0: You were in the car with her?
3: We were in the car. Yeah, we were getting out of the car. She stayed in.
26: Or could you know that you can't just be vague? You don't have to say her name, but you need to drop this story, Wendy. Welcome to the
3: show. 3 girls in a car. 2 of us got out at our final destination. 1 stayed in the car, kind of hooked up with the guy. Well, he wanted to come back in the house, whatever. It ended up not, it was just, you know, a little, quick little kiss, hookup, whatever. Nothing, no big deal.
0: Wendy.
3: But he did try to come in the house and all that. And we were like, no.
0: Wendy.
3: Yeah. We need some background
0: music. Was
3: there
0: 3 girls in the car or was it just you in the car?
26: It wasn't Wendy. She wouldn't have told us this story if it was her.
0: Well, you heard the way she was like, I have a friend that hooked up with the Uber
26: driver. She didn't want to get the friend mad at her.
3: I would admit it. I tell you the truth.
26: No, but
3: no.
26: Her friend made out with the Uber driver. I mean, it's just, how did it happen? Like he pulls over in front of her house, is like, hey, let's make out real quick?
3: Well, we were all a little bit tipsy when we got in the car to begin with. We were kind of harassing him, this poor guy.
26: Can you go ahead and play that porno music while she tells the story? And Wendy, can you tell it? Can you speak in hushed tones?
0: Say it slowly.
26: And can you pour me a glass of sangria? Thank you.
3: There you go. I need some Baileys in my coffee. But yeah, and so.
26: There it is.
3: Yeah.
26: It is
3: so
26: the beginning of a porn.
3: You get in the Uber. We had our drinks. And then one of my friends lost her phone or left it at the bar. So we went back. So the guy was really cool. And he was hanging out with us for a while. And so we went to go look for the bar. The girl stayed in the car to make sure he didn't take off. And One thing led to another, but anyway, yeah, they hooked up.
26: So she just made out and didn't finish the job?
3: No, yeah.
0: Finish the job?
3: Come back in the house and
26: you know what I mean? Like, you know.
3: Oh, bye. I was like, we're going to
26: You're all worked up. You're making out with an Uber driver. It's like a big fantasy.
3: The funniest part is because I'm in news and I know all of I'm like, girls, no, we are not letting him in this house. It is not going to happen.
26: Listen,
0: Paul, you look at me confused that. when you referenced the job. I'm trying to ask what specific job. Was there a hand?
26: And then I just move on.
3: Yeah.
26: Because people have the kids in school, in the car.
3: A little nothing, but it did happen and I'm sure it happens all the time.
0: It's a beautiful fairy tale, guys.
26: It really is. It's wonderful. All right, now, yeah, well, you know, I got in trouble. You guys make it out with Uber drivers. I got in trouble. This Uber driver, it's like, hey, man, would you mind if I use your bathroom? He dropped me off at the house. I told you this story, or maybe not you guys. And I'm like, no.
0: Yeah.
3: Right.
26: And he's like, I'm a human being. I'm like, can you imagine Jeremy Gina, my wife? Honey, who's this? Oh, that's, it's Raphael. It's my Uber driver. He needs to take a dump. He needs to drop a deuce. You don't mind, do you? Like, he can use the master. He can use the primary suite bath.
3: Yeah.
26: God. And I'm like, and I caught flack from people on the radio. They're like, you know what, man? He's just a human. I'm like, yeah, and there's just a McDonald's or a Dunkin' Donuts or a Starbucks.
0: Right there.
26: America's bathroom. Two blocks. Yeah. No chance are you using mine. Jesus.
3: No way.
0: Those are your clippies.
26: I know. I appreciate that. It's 7:34. So I saw this. Parents spend 432 hours a year on meal planning and prep. All right. That seems like a lot. So as far as like every week, the average mom and dad or parent spends 3 hours meal planning. So what does that mean? You sit down and you plan meals out? Like what? As an Italian American who likes to cook, I've never once thought about meal. All right, Monday, I just go, all right, what's in the fridge? Let me cook it. What do you do as people?
0: Before.
26: 3 hours grocery shopping. Wait, 2 hours packing lunches and 4 hours cooking.
0: Wendy, you're the mom.
3: Packing lunches is the bane of my existence, but I do meal prep on Sundays. I do like my salads for myself. It's a little single white female. People make fun of it, but I do. I make my lunches. I meal prep my lunches. But I would say as far as dinners go.
26: Do you make your salads in advance?
3: Yeah.
0: They don't go bad?
26: Don't they get all brown and mushy?
3: Yeah.
26: You don't put the dressing on it, do you?
3: No. I don't dress it, but I have it in the glass Tupperware ready to go. But I would say as a mom, I have like 5 or 6 meals that I make, and then I just rotate those. They don't really switch it up, right? Is that what it's the easiest thing to do? I'll tell you, get out the ding button, because what has saved me, Doris's Italian Market, because you can buy like the breaded chicken and put just the cheese on top, put it in the oven, and it tastes like, my kids think it tastes like, it's like restaurant chicken parm. Like I fake the meals. I like fake bake them.
0: Yeah, I can tell you. So for me, especially with the weight loss stuff, like I wanted to make sure everything was as easy as possible. So I'll go to Costco and get like 8 pounds of chicken breast and cut that up and put them in 8 ounce Ziploc bags. And those are my lunches every week. Every day is that and a cup of egg whites. But then as far as meal planning for the week, yeah, my wife and I, before we go to Aldi on Sunday, Publix on Sunday, Monday we're having burgers. And very much like Wendy, it's very repetitious. Monday's always burgers. Tuesday's always tacos. Wednesday's almost always spaghetti and meatballs. Friday's always pizza. And then we just got to figure out what Thursday is. Thursday's a rotator.
26: God, kill me now.
0: It makes it easier. Like, it helps.
26: For me, I was always embarrassed. Like I'd be going to school with my lunchbox and it was always like leaking olive oil because like when you put marinated artichokes, you know, in my lunchbox and it's, you know, and then little Jimmy's over there eating uncrustables. I mean, the olive oil was a problem.
0: But 3 hours planning is ridiculous. It should take 5 minutes.
26: Like my wife was like, I remember her getting so mad. I'm not a short order cook, you know, like, cause like she's a vegetarian. I'm 300 pounds at that point. Oh, yeah. And then the kids are just picky as hell eaters.
3: Right.
26: So she's like, I'm making this for one kid. This one doesn't like this. I don't want to eat that. It was ridiculous at some point. You know, like, what do we eat?
0: That has been the bane of my existence, is the fact that one of my daughters won't eat sandwiches. Like, that's the ultimate, take your lunch to school, a sandwich. She won't have a sandwich. And then the other one won't have, like, mac and cheese. And, like, so now I have to give you chicken nuggets every day for school? I'm going to look like a bad dad, but that's the only thing they both eat.
26: Didn't we have that conversation yesterday about AJ not eating a sandwich? He wouldn't eat a sandwich. And, like, and poor Gina had to schlep, Shake Shack every day to school. It was ridiculous.
3: And then it becomes
26: I want to continue this conversation. All right, hold on. We got to do this. We got a break here, and we got the $1,000 minute coming up. And so why don't we get? I got to get some questions here. You want $1,000? You want to have a conversation with me, and maybe you can win that money. Try calling now. I'm going to take caller 40 at 877-210-5936. I have secured 10 questions. They're pretty easy today. Maybe you'll win a grand. I'll pay you. I mean, it may take 90 days, but I'll get it to you. But no, kidding. The $1,000 minute's coming up next. Good luck.
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0: It's time for Paul Castronovo's $1,000 Minute.
1: My friend Moody in Hollywood. Name's Moody?
2: Yes.
1: That may be a Paul Castronovo 40-something year radio first. I am not familiar with the name Moody. Are you, in fact, somewhat Moody?
2: I get asked that all the time. I've heard all the jokes. Definitely can get moody. 100%.
3: When she told me her name, I asked her, how do you spell that? Because like I expected like her to be one of my illegal cousins and just like M-U-R-I. But it's legit moody.
1: Oh, yeah, yeah. That's fantastic. Well, Moody, I'd love to give you, I want to give you a shot here, a chance to win $1,000 taken out of the Paul Castronovo retirement fund, which I'm not too thrilled with, but I am contractually obliged to do this to you. So without further ado, I'm going to ask 10 questions and I sure could, we're due. We haven't had a winner in a while. I got my clock ready to go. I have question number one here. Are you reasonably educated?
2: I would think so, yes. Go to college.
1: All right. Not that it matters, but, you know, I like to set myself up for failure. You know what I mean? Here we go.
2: All right.
1: What is the name of the line that divides the Earth into the northern and southern hemispheres? Go.
2: Equator.
1: Number two, what is the name of the golf tournament held annually in Augusta, Georgia?
2: Oh, Jesus. I know nothing about golf.
1: The most famous golf tournament.
2: Jesus. Golf. Something green. The green jacket. God.
1: Yes. Jim Nance.
2: Sorry?
1: Jim Nance is the play-by-play guy. The music plays, the piano, and birds are twinkling, and green jackets.
2: I can't believe it.
3: You could have Googled it.
2: The Masters, I think.
1: The Masters, yes! Number three, what is the name of the wizard in The Lord of the Rings?
2: Gandalf.
1: Yes! Number four, other than a plane... Wow. You know, I will say... Oh. Folks, it's a beautiful day here on the green. A balmy 72 degrees. As golf's most illustrious group of men begin the long walk. Today known as the Masters. And poor Moody did not know what the Masters...
2: I don't know.
1: You nailed it, though. I mean, it took you 32 seconds to get to the. Your mind had it in there. I like the way you were deducting green jacket. I mean, I did throw Jim Nance and Tiger Woods at you, but
2: it's like the one sport I really know nothing about. So I'm like, of all the sports, any other sport, I would have been fine.
1: Well, try again
2: sometime. For some reason, I was thinking Wimbledon. I'm like, that's tennis. That's wrong.
1: Wimbledon. Yeah, no.
3: Same FICO score range, though. Golf and tennis.
1: We do have to jump. We're back in a minute with a little thing called Luxury Letdowns on the Paul Castronovo Show.
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1: Good morning, my friends. Paul, Lewis, Wendy. So my kid's about to be 12, and he got a cell phone within the last year, but it's because we're going through a divorce. So that's the only reason the cell phone really came about, because I am not for him having a cell phone. It's got major blocks, and he can't really do much on it.
2: Yeah, but I get it, man, because the dude's got, you know, wife's got the kid. You know, I want to talk to my son. I would lose my mind.
3: I've seen those phones. Like, he's talking about his has just major blocks, and I've seen the ones that just don't have a lot of capabilities. They're not the smartest of smartphones. But then wouldn't your kid get bullied if everyone has a phone with no blocks and all the abilities, and your kid has that
2: Wendy,
3: leapfrog phone, whatever it's called?
2: You're there. You got a fifth grader and a junior or senior.
4: Yeah, 10th grader, sophomore. Yep.
2: Is that an issue? You got to have the best phone?
4: 100% right. Yes, complete bullying if they had like the little...
3: I forget what it's called, but you know, every parent knows they have those like phones that it only dials your mom and your grandma and the police.
2: By the way, my phone, I got a plan with Verizon. So my phone is on its last leg. I don't even know which one I have, but I took the cover off it yesterday, my OtterBox, and the whole back of it is shattered.
3: What?
2: Like, you can see the inner. Yeah, I didn't even know. You can see the inner workings of the mechanisms of the phone.
3: You see all the microchips and
2: yes, and also the little, you know, the three little iPhone, those three little, what do you call those,
3: cameras?
2: The camera lenses are all, the covers are broken and all shattered. My pictures now come out, and I've been looking at my pictures. They're like they're all blurry. What's going on? And so I'm due. And then yesterday I'm complaining about the phone. What's the first thing that hits me on Instagram? Available soon, Apple's new foldable iPhone.
3: Beautiful.
2: Getting ready for a September product launch. But I mean, and it's a foldable phone that opens like a book. Do I want that?
3: No.
2: Seems like extra work.
3: My buddy has one of the Samsungs that they were the first to the market with the foldable, but it's like a full touch screen, like an iPad that folds in half. I'm not in. I don't care. I'm okay with this.
2: Wendy, I can't. Yeah. Your phone is like, I don't know what you. I can only. I'm getting like one out of every three words. What are you saying?
4: Oh, really? I said you can barely stick it in your pocket. It's so big and bulky.
3: Yeah.
4: Want that?
2: Oh, that's what I don't want. Yeah, I mean, I need to be able to throw that thing in my back pocket. But yeah, I don't need a foldable phone. I don't want a flip phone. I just want the old.
3: Now, nothing is better. I didn't use a rotary phone. I did have a landline when I was a kid, but nothing was better than arguing with someone and slamming that flip phone down. Like, you know what? I'll talk to you later. Bye. Like, that flip phone shut.
2: Boy,
3: that was really strong.
2: I bet there's some phone nerds out there that'll tell me if this thing's going to be worth it or not. I don't know what phone to get. I mean, if I got, you know, I got like...
3: iPhone, brother. iPhone.
2: I know,
4: don't you not want to buy the newest version because it always has the glitches in the beginning?
3: You wait a couple months.
4: Yeah, you have to wait a couple months, Paul.
2: My phone is dead. I need a phone. How do I see which one do I have? Let's see.
3: Get a burner phone.
4: Go into your settings and it'll tell you.
2: Personal information?
4: Yeah. It'll tell you if you go into your general settings, it should say it right there.
3: This Generation Jones doesn't know what they're doing.
4: Generation Jones.
2: It doesn't say it. Where is it? It's the 16 Pro Max. So
4: there you go.
2: Generation Jones figured it out. Is there a 17?
3: Generation Jones figured it out. I don't think so.
4: Is it, 17 coming out in September, or is it the 18?
2: Yeah. No, it's the flip phone. You know? I don't know what to do. Anyway, someone call me and tell me.
3: Get a rotary phone, Paul.
4: What? Yeah, it's annoying to have to switch all your technology, though.
3: I'm not doing the flip phone.
2: No, I can't.
4: I don't want the book phone either.
2: Hey, something else I saw online that I thought would be fun to talk about here. It's called The Luxury Letdown. and someone sent it to me. It's one of those Reddit questions. What luxury did you stop wanting after you finally experienced it? And I thought I'd throw it at you because we've all experienced some of this stuff. And worth it or not? I mean, we're all, you and I, Lewis, and when we all come from different walks of life.
3: Yeah.
2: Mm-hmm. Different upbringings. And we've all, some of us have experienced some of this stuff. What do you think? Number one was hot tubs.
3: I'm not buying a jacuzzi. I'm not buying a hot tub.
2: God, I want
3: but
2: one.
3: That's a staple. If my wife and I are at a hotel, and especially if we don't have the kids, or if the kids have what, we're going to the hot tub that the hotel has.
2: Do you think, you know? Do you think my wife would go to a hotel hot tub?
3: Absolutely not. All those germs it's literally a cauldron of other people's germs cooking.
2: The only time I remember in our marriage that she got in a public hot tub was we did a radio listener trip to, I think it was Telluride, Colorado, and it was snowing, and we went out to they had a big hot tub at the pool, and I believe she got in. Either that or her foot went in.
3: By accident.
2: I don't know. I think I remember her being, but I did have, when I lived in Lighthouse Point, I had a hot tub. It was awesome. I loved it.
3: But she would go in that one because it's not.
2: It was out.
3: Public.
2: Yes, it was a
4: right.
2: Yes, and in fact,
3: no,
2: we had it before before we had kids. I'm just saying. If there's a hot tub company out there that would like Paul Castronovo to endorse your hot tub, I have a beautiful spot in my side yard for a hot tub, private area. I would take one in a New York minute and do really good commercials for you guys. But anyway, Wendy.
3: From the hot tub or just a blah, blah, blah, blah.
2: This is what this says. They're fun at first, but way too expensive to upkeep.
4: Yeah.
2: And they go unused most of the year. That's a problem in Florida. You ain't using it for 9 months, right?
4: No.
3: Well, no. I guess, you know what? Honestly, some people might, like especially at nighttime. At night, like me and my wife, even in the summer, we'll light a fire just because we love the vibe of the fire pit and we're drinking and that's fun. So if we had a hot tub, I could imagine even in the summer months,
2: right,
3: when the sun is down, you get the booze open.
2: Okay. Luxury item number two. Is it a letdown? First class airline ticket.
4: Worth it.
2: I gotta tell you.
4: Yeah.
2: Worth it. I know. Nah. But
4: free drinks.
2: Lewis, have you been it? Have you got them?
3: I've gotten it once, and I didn't drink enough for it to be worth it. So no. But it was a short flight. But even then, I don't think it's ever worth it. Because what? It's like $200 extra. How much do I have to drink for it to make sense? Because that's where my brain is at. Like I have to drink 10 drinks.
4: No, it's
2: not
4: the
2: booze part. It's the comfort. It's the, you know, there hardly ever any fights in first class.
3: But you hear them from up there. Or?
2: I had four flights recently, you know, Cleveland, you know, double each way. And I got an upgrade for $112. You know, they like send you an email. Mm-hmm. Would you like to? And I had a 40-minute connection between flights. And I'm like, you know what? If I get to the front and upgrade, I'll be able to get off the plane. By the way, had I been all the way in the back, I might have missed my connection because I got to the gate. It's like, folks, the last call. I'm like, oh crap. Yeah. And I gotta,
3: oh man.
2: But I will say this. The only time it's really worth the money for a first class ticket is if you're flying from the United States
3: international
2: to Europe.
3: Yeah.
2: Because you get a lie flat bed. You get a partition blocking you from other human people. You get a flat screen TV. You get a blanket. You get little slippers. You get beautiful headsets like Bose. I mean, I would rather be on that plane than home. That's how
4: And it's worth it to arrive somewhere refreshed and ready to go, especially in Europe when you want to go sightseeing and hit the ground running.
3: But look,
2: funny though? No matter what, I can't sleep. I'll bang out 3 hours here and there. I think someone I knew took a Xanax and like they slept through the whole flight. They land and the flight attendant's like, "You need to wake up, dude. Get off the plane."
3: The flight home from Cleveland. I mean, I got nice and liquored up that night before we left, and then my flight. I had to be up at 3 a.m. So I'm like dead tired. I'm like, you know what? I'll just sleep on the plane, and that'll be beautiful, and I'll get better.
2: No, you won't.
3: I
2: no,
3: was.
2: You didn't.
3: Brother, I was in the last row. My seat did not recline.
2: Oh, they don't work. Yeah.
3: That's the only time I was like, that was the only time I was like, I'll spend $200 for this nap and move up to first class. Because Michael Irvin was in first class.
2: Oh, did you see him?
3: I saw him. He did not see me. I was like trying to
2: fist
3: like
2: bump him?
3: I was trying to make eye contact with him on the walk back.
2: Wait.
3: And he wasn't looking up at all. I was like, oh man.
2: When you walked past him, you didn't
3: he's
2: put
3: looking
2: the flash
3: down
2: to you?
3: He's looking down. I was trying to. I'm like walking by the whole time. I'm like, look at me, sir. Please, please.
2: I would have just said cocaine's, and he would have looked up.
3: Nah.
2: But you
3: can't
2: didn't
3: interrupt
2: I wouldn't have said it, but you would.

0: broken, and I got to call John Craig at Modern Boat Services. There's a little plug. And, you know, I got to wake him up in the middle of the night. I don't want my boat to sink again. So, yes, everything's $1,000 every time I blink. Mm-hmm. That being said, if I didn't have a boat, I'd be the saddest human being. I'd have to play golf, and that would suck.
1: That's gross.
2: Yeah.
0: Luxury letdown or not, Michelin star restaurant. Financial letdown.
3: A letdown because the food is so fancy, you can't really eat it. And then it's so tiny, too. You're hungry when you leave.
0: The bill is outrageous. I had one of the greatest meals of my life at a Michelin restaurant, 3 stars, La Pêche in Paris, and then the bill came, and I didn't know what to do. I said, Monsieur, I believe there's a mistake on the bill. You had too many zeros. You say you ripped me off, and he's like, no, this is the bill. You are the.
3: How do you say Underhills in French?
0: Don't know.
2: Charge it to the Underhills.
3: I don't know what that. How much was the bill?
1: 18 tires. 18 tires. That's how much that Michelin star was. 18 Michelins.
0: It was four figures, over four figures.
1: That's too many figures, Paul. That's simply too many figures. For a meal?
0: One more. Yeah. Yeah, it was ridiculous. Fame. Luxury letdown. I I've achieved a modest amount of being a local radio DJ. I mean, I like to get recognized. Every now and then I'll get someone to buy me a drink. But I don't know what it would be like. Like, you know, played a clip from Paul McCartney earlier who, you know, if he takes a photograph with someone, he's in line for 15 hours. I've been with Marino when he poor guy can't go anywhere. People are all over. So I don't know what level is bad. Like if you're George Clooney, you can't go into Kmart and buy a t-shirt.
1: Right. Yeah. I don't know what level of fame this list is talking about, but my level of fame is I'll get recognized, but no one buys me anything. Like, I still got to pay full price for everything I ever want. And so, like, this level, low-key a letdown.
0: Yeah. All right, let's jump into the news real quick here. It's the Paul Castronovo Show.
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8: I'm Luis Diaz.
3: And I'm Wendy Grossman. They're back. King tides are making their annual return to South Florida, but National Weather Service meteorologists say this is just the first round of the highest tides of the year. The most significant ones will come in October into November when the moon and the earth are the closest. King tides, of course, cause a lot of flooding, so be careful out there if it rains this week, because we know
0: Alton Road in particular, it just gets ridiculous. I've been underwater on that my old BMW 1,000 years ago trying to get to the fishing tournament, and the water's mid-window. I'm like, we're not going to make it, kid. Really,
3: that
0: really
3: was a long time ago. Now it's even...
0: Yeah, that was 50. It's worse. Yeah. Hey, speaking of weather things, I just saw on my phone a story that there's something out there in the Caribbean or coming across Africa. Anybody?
3: Yeah, they're looking at 3 disturbances, but they're not sure right now because it's so far away. But there are 3 things popping up. And again, we hit the peak next month. So it's been quiet so far, but don't let your guard down.
0: Shut up. I hate it. Next.
3: A Brooklyn woman is going viral with a warning about margarita-related health hazards.
0: Oh, I saw
3: the TikToker. Yeah, she claims she got second-degree burns after hand-squeezing 30 limes for a batch of cocktails and then spending the rest of the day in the sun. It's important because you could be doing this and you could get golf ball-sized burns on your hands if you don't actually remove it all before getting out in the sun and going outside. Yeah.
1: She spent all day in the sun and you're blaming your hands?
0: Yeah, she's
3: She's blaming margarita making. And now they're out with a warning that if you do that with all the citrus and stuff, you got to be careful. So don't burn yourself when you make margaritas as the kids go to school this week.
1: That's a great
0: idea. How about you wash your hands when you get done?
1: Oh, wow. Like,
3: you should.
0: What a shocker, dumbass. Anything for TikTok, buddy.
3: All right. Powerball is moving closer to $1 million. No grand prize winner in last week's drawing. So, Wednesday's going to be worth $975 million. That's a cash value of just over $422 million. Tickets are $2 each, but your odds of winning are now 1 in 292 million. But I'm still going to take them. I don't care. And I love this story.

0: I don't know who you guys would answer, but who do you think the hottest NFL head coach is? That's the burning question as coaches coach get Jeff. A new preseason ranking on attractiveness.
1: Matt LaFleur, and it's not even close. Matt LaFleur.
0: No, he's number two. He's not number one.
2: Who's number one?
3: What a waste of a hot looking. What a waste of a hot looking coach in Green Bay.
1: For real. Like,
3: you can't.
1: Go. No, because what I was going to say, if it's Diana Russini who did the list, we know Mike Vrabel's number one.
0: Right. She didn't do the list because he's not number one. It's actually Los Angeles Rams coach Sean McVay. He tops the list on attractiveness, followed by Matt LaFleur, and then Seattle's Mike McDonald. Dolphins head coach Jeff Hafley placed 18th.
1: Wait, what's half at?
0: 18th out of 20.
1: Yeah. Yeah, that's about right for him, right above Andy Reid for coach.
0: Yes, but people are not replying to this as far as physical attractiveness. Andy Reid finished 5th, and then the Falcons coach Kevin Stefanski finished 20th.
1: Who's last? And who's the ugliest?
0: Good to me. I looked him up this morning just to see.
1: He's
0: what
1: handsome.
0: Looked like.
1: Stefanski's handsome.
0: I said that guy's who's not the 20th, hottest. So.
3: Who's the hottest NFL coach of all time? Lombardi, right? I mean.
1: What? No.
0: Yeah, surely. Probably.
3: Dave Wanstash. all right, we got to jump.
1: Wait, who's the ugliest?
3: I don't want to say that. It's 8:15. Rob Zombie and Marilyn Manson. Our little game called Florida Man or Not. I got a Nimrod today, guys. Wendy and Lewis do not know the story. However, you can use them as a lifeline. So far, no one has chosen Wendy for some
0: reason.
3: Yes,
0: I had the first one.
1: She got
0: one.
1: She was the first lifeline.
3: Yeah, yeah, yeah.
1: But then people realize they win if they choose me.
0: No, if you want to,
3: if you want to go see Rob Zombie and Marilyn Manson August 20th, next Thursday, I would suggest calling the show right now and playing Florida Man or Not. 877-210-5936, caller 11.
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29: So-

0: doozy for you today. Good morning, folks. It's 8:22. Chef Ralph Pagano is going to be on the radio in a couple of minutes for to tip or not to tip. That is the question. Foodie Tuesday. Our contestant today is some dude named Garrett who wants to go see Rob Zombie and Marilyn Manson. Killer sick double bill at the I Think Thursday the 20th. That's like what? What's today's date, Lewis?
1: Today's 11th? The 11th, like, so 9 days.
0: I'm looking at 9 days, pal. Garrett, you ready? Next Thursday.
2: I'm ready, man.
0: Garrett, how are you today? What do you do for a living? And welcome to the show.
2: I'm doing great. I develop medical devices, and thank you. Wow. Good to be on.
0: Wow.
1: Like the needle? You develop the needle?
0: Like you're a scientist?
2: No, I'm not a scientist. We're most known for we invented a hospital bed that stands patients.
1: Stands them up?
0: Oh, yeah, that's badass. Yeah, for people that can't sit up.
1: Could you imagine you're sleeping and then you accidentally hit the button and like a Murphy bed, you just get launched?
0: Well, you know, I could have used that when I had that hernia surgery, man, because sitting up, I had to kind of like roll off to the side.
1: You're back to working out, man. You didn't need that bed at all.
0: Nah, I'm a champ. Hey, Garrett, man, listen, I want you to listen closely to this story, and you get to use a lifeline in either Lewis or Wendy. But this guy is, he's a real lackey. Follow along. You'll understand what I mean by that.
1: Should I give a bell?
0: No, his name is Lackey. Police have arrested a 32-year-old man who's accused of sneaking onto a JetBlue plane during maintenance to take a nap. Samuel Lackey. He climbed the fence. I guess this pinhead was exhausted. He gets on the plane when it was being held at like Jetscape services at the airport for maintenance. So then the genius used portable steps attached to the Airbus A320 for employees to enter, but the left rear door of the plane was already open. So he hides in the bathroom of the plane because that's where you go immediately.
1: Of course.
0: You just hang out in a bathroom because it smells
1: so spacious.
0: So after maintenance workers finished cleaning and working on the plane at 4:25 a.m., they closed and latched the doors with Lackey inside and put it in a spot. Hours later, JetBlue employees found the guy sleeping on the plane. It was all caught on camera. The plane couldn't make it to its gate for the flight due to the incident. They had to bring in another plane. The interruption cost $2,400.96. Lackey's in jail right now on charges of unarmed burglary of an occupied conveyance, criminal mischief, and more. I mean, my man could have broken into a hotel. He chose a JetBlue plane. Clearly, the man wants to suffer. He hijacked a nap. Final destination? REM sleep. Is this goof? I don't know what was going on. Like, you need a nap, so you get on, you climb a fence and you get on a plane and you hide in a, I don't know what's going on there, but Garrett, is this a Florida man or not?
2: Ooh. My first thought is it'd be too hot to sleep on a plane in Florida for that many hours.
0: I thought the same thing.
2: Can I ask for Wendy's help?
1: Wendy?
0: Yeah, Wendy, go ahead.
3: I feel the same way you do. I'm torn. I don't know. But if your gut's saying not Florida, I was thinking not Florida myself. I was thinking maybe New York for some reason. I don't know why. So let's go with your gut and say not Florida.
0: Are you sure?
2: All right, let's do it. Let's go not Florida.
0: Samuel J. Lackey of Broward County fell asleep at Fort Lauderdale International Airport on August 2nd. It happened last week and reported on WPLG, the one and only Local 10.
3: Wrong.
0: It was Christy Krueger's lead story. He's one of us. How any human being could get on a plane and sleep in this friggin' heat? Do they leave the ACs on when they're at the gate plugged in? I think they might,
3: not
0: right?
3: Always. I was on a plane sweating it out last time I was on a JetBlue flight.
4: Folks, could you please close your window shades for the next passengers?
0: Garrett. You effed up.
2: Yes.
0: Robert in Boca gets the tickets. It's a first time loser in a long time.
1: Yeah.
3: Sorry, Garrett.
0: Wow. I can't believe neither of you guys saw that story.
1: I actually did see that story.
0: Oh, so if he'd have picked you, you'd
1: have picked me. I would have eluded. I wouldn't have sold it, but I would have.
0: Oh, all right. That's it.
1: Yeah,
0: up
1: I
0: next.
1: Saw that one online.
0: It's Foodie Tuesday.
2: Thank you, guys.
0: I'm sorry, that guy sucks. When they lose, I'm like, just, you know, they need to be hung up
3: now
0: on.
3: Now I feel horrible.
0: You should. You're the news. Now they're never going to pick you again. You understand?
1: No, because then it's gonna come down to Mike and I, and they're still gonna choose Wendy.
0: So Wendy, you teased a story earlier. Told me we're gonna bring it up with Ralph regarding Shake Shack.
3: Yes,
0: and some allegations that they're if you don't tip them, they charge you more for the food. We're gonna play a little game of to tip or not to tip with Chef Pagano as Paul Castronovo's show turns to Foodie Tuesday.
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1: Hey, Wendy.
2: I'm here.
1: So
2: let's
1: you
2: talk about this story, though, because I can't believe it.
1: You have the story. All right. So is it real? Is it not real? Is it true? Is it not true?
2: All right. It is true. I saw it on TikTok and I watched the video because you can actually see it happening in real time. The person that put this on TikTok used the video, so it is true. And here's what went down. He was at the Salt Lake City airport and he ordered a meal on from Shake Shack, you know, at the kiosk where you order it. His meal was listed at $5.99, the shakes each, $5.99. Then he got to this screen, the tip screen from that, and selected no tip. As soon as he hit no tip, the kiosk said there was a pricing update on the screen. You can see it clearly. And then the price of all three shakes jumped from $5.99 to $6.49 each. And he couldn't go back and redo the thing to say he would have been better off paying the tip. And the shakes would not have gone up as much, but it doesn't give you that option. Shake Shack says that these kiosks are independently operated because they're in the airport and they have, you know, they didn't do anything. They're looking into it, but they say it's the licensee's fault.
1: Oh, yeah. It's
2: this
1: never
2: is absolutely happening on these kiosks.
1: The kiosk tipping thing, to me, out of control. I don't know what, like, so we're going to have a big conversation here on the show. Because tipping culture is insane. That flipping around the little keypad thing, the little, I got to sit there and look at the guy. You didn't do anything. Like, you did nothing. Listen, I tipped like crazy at a restaurant last night, man. Threw down 20%. She didn't deserve it. She screwed up.
2: Right, but if
1: orders.
2: They're staring at you, you feel pressured to do it as
1: I
2: well.
1: I know. I do it anyway because I know people work their ass off. Ralph Pagano, the famed celebrity chef, is joining us. Interestingly enough, in a light jacket. Are you in Canada or something?
3: No, Paulie, I'm here in North Carolina, but I was up on the mountain early this morning. I was out here in the dark about 5:30 a.m. and there's a little bit of mist and cool. I have a t-shirt on underneath that I'll be stripping down to in a second. But as you can see behind me, the listeners can't see, but you can see the lush landscape behind me of the dewy grass.
1: Yeah, it's beautiful. Looks nice. Do you work out on the mountains or something like that?
3: Yeah, I do my Tai Chi right over here on my observation deck.
1: No, I said, do you work out? Not do you waste your time doing Tai Chi?
3: Oh, really? That's what you're going to say to me? The Chinese have been around for 10 billion years doing workouts, Paulie. This leg lunge thing is brand new. I've seen it.
1: You stand. I can do this. Woo.
4: Yeah, but they're not known for being jacked, the Chinese.
3: I'm not looking to be jacked. I'm looking to be lean and have balance. Here's how you stay alive, Diaz. Let me give you the 411.
4: I'm here.
3: Go over to China. I was in Macau. It was legitimately China.
1: China.
3: At 5:30 in the morning, and I was in Macau going from, you know, one casino to another, and there had to be a gang of about 50, at least 70, maybe 80-year-old women doing Tai Chi out there. And the minute I saw that, I knew that Tai Chi was the exercise for me. Number one, they were 80. Number two, they were kind of smooth and moving all around. And
1: I think the deal, I think you pick it up when you're 80. You don't do it at 50.
4: Yeah, you're not supposed to work up to 80.
1: Yeah.
4: You start
1: when
4: there.
1: When you're 80, the only thing you could do is that at 80.
3: It's the two fat guys telling me what time it is. Get out of here. Come on.
4: Hey, we got,
3: I'm telling you.
4: Hey, these two fat guys, we got watches. We know what time it is.
3: Listen, don't knock it till you try it.
1: By the way, before I get into to tip or not to tip, that is the question.
3: Oh, that is the question.
1: Funny story. Funny restaurant story of the week is a man and a woman go to the restaurant in Los Angeles. I don't know. You might have seen it. It blew up virally. The place has a dress code. Men can't wear sleeveless shirts. And it's on their website. He came in with one of those tank tops that just the arms, you know, like, you know, the shirt.
3: It's gun show.
1: Top, but it's just.
3: The gun show. Yeah.
1: Right. So the woman, the guy's wearing that shirt. The woman's wearing a long sleeve women's shirt. Flowery. So they're like, well, we want to eat here. And they switched shirts. The woman puts on the woman puts on the husband's sleeveless tank, and she looks normal in it. Like it, and the guy is just wearing a floral shirt. It's hilarious. The restaurant was fine. They're like, cool, it's fine. But why is there a double standard?
3: Interesting. That's a strong move. That's an absolute strong move. Yes, now, I'd like, was it like a Lily Pulitzer shirt the guy was wearing? I mean, yeah, that would have been fantastic.
1: It was a puff sleeved satin blouse with a horse pattern. It looked ridiculous on the guy, but it had sleeves. So why is it okay to see a woman's shoulders? And I don't, by the way, I'm with the restaurant on this. I'm just wondering why. I don't want to see some dude's hairy armpit. Maybe that's what it was.
3: I mean,
1: hey,
3: number
1: if it was
3: one,
1: a gay chick, and she was jacked and had hairy armpits, would they have let her?
4: They'd have to let it slide.
1: Yeah.
3: Oh, yeah. Call the WNBA on this one. This is a big question right now, right? This is the answer.
1: Let me give you a related story. Anthony Bruno, our dear friend, right? From Runway 84. So he and I got a weekend at the Ocean Reef Club one time, and we rented golf carts down in Key Largo. And we're getting, the boat was there, we were fishing, and then afterwards, he's got one of those Anthony's coal-fired pizza sleeveless tees on, and we got pulled over by the police inside the Ocean Reef Club. And Anthony got so many guys like, excuse me, sir, you can't, you got to have sleeves on. He goes, what are you talking about? He goes, I'm at a beach club. I'm on a golf cart in a row. Yeah, you can't, the rule. Yeah, no, even you can't have a tank top with sleeve shit. And Anthony's got big arms, you know.
4: But you can't. Oh.
1: Anyway. He got so annoyed. He said, I'm never going back. He got so mad.
3: That's a tough dress code over there.
1: So then I go to him, can I come at your restaurant wearing this? He goes, Paulie, what are you kidding me? No. When you go there,
3: do you have to wear like the old man bathing suit, you know, with the shorts and the shirt, the whole thing? Do you have to wear that whole ensemble?
1: No, you gotta tie a sweater around your neck or else they don't let you in. Yeah. When we come back, to tip or not to tip, that is the question.
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2: Good morning, Paul and Lewis. I have a question for Ralph about tipping. I went to a restaurant Sunday in Delray. They have a big lot. Apparently, there's no self-parking on the weekends. During the week, you can park yourself for free. So they charge $5 to park. Do you expect it to give a tip on top of that? I mean, they're charging you to go eat at their restaurant. Doesn't make sense to me. Have a hectic.
3: Wait. Hold on. I got to hear it again. What is it? There's a lot?
4: You got to pay $5 to park at their lot.
3: Do you park it yourself or do they park it for you? Because, I mean, if you check into a hotel and Chef Pagano's here, they charge for valet parking. Usually there's a, and you're going to tip the guy that brings it around anyway.
4: Yeah.
3: I always felt like, I think that's a ripoff, a total ripoff, that a hotel is charging you to park at their, like you're staying there. They have a lot. I mean, yes, I will pay for the service of someone taking my car and bringing it to me. I appreciate that.
4: For the self-park?
3: Charging me to park it in your lot at like $35 a night? And that's generous.
4: Money grab is what it is, because you don't need to do that. I'm paying for the room.
3: I just booked the hotel in, I don't know where the hell, White Plains for Friday night. I'm trying to drive home to Florida. And I'm looking at the Bonvoy itemized breakdown, and it's $45 to park the stupid rental car.
5: Ming.
3: Like, what? And I looked at the aerial shot of the hotel. The parking lot looks like Joe Robbie Stadium, Hard Rock Stadium. There's 1,000 spots. I know it's a money grab, but I mean, they're already charging me way too much for the hotel.
5: And then, you know, the follow-up on that, Paul, is that some places that have restaurants that are open to the public, they offer you, if you go to the restaurant, you get free valet parking or a $5 valet parking. So as a guest of the hotel, who's paying $300, $200, $500 a night, you get punished another $35 plus dollars, and that gets on the hotel bill that gets 17% tax on top of it. It's like a three-time money grab. I do not like that. That's my other roast. My roast next week is valet parking.
3: Joining us next here week on the show is Chef Pagano. It's myself. It is comedian, co-host Luis Diaz, and newswoman extraordinaire Wendy Grossman to play a game called To Tip or Not to Tip. That is the question. And, Lewis, I'll need you to get the bell and the buzzer ready to go. And we will discuss this. I mean, I have some definitely tips, some maybe tips, and some I'm thinking, I know, no way. Stop the madness, because we're not trying to be cheap here. Let's tip the right people. Okay. We begin with, I'll just go obvious, bartender. Tip or not tip? Everybody good with that? Okay.
4: Tip on every trip, or tip when you close out, or tip on the first trip? Like, I'm imagining you leave the tab open, you get your first cup. Do you drop him the tip then? That way he recognizes you and treats you well the rest of the night? Or do you wait till the end when you finally get your check, you add the tip at the end? I think this is a very good question.
5: Let me step into this, because this is my area of expertise, Diaz. So here's the mathematics on that. If you're at a grab-and-go bar, right, a bar, let's say you're at Sloppy Joe's down in Key West, or you're at the Elbow Room in Fort Lauderdale, places where there's a gang of people around, you make the first tip sizable, more than the person deserves, in order to secure your spot at the bar so that you get now your drinks when you need them. Then from there on, you can scale down your tip, because you've already made the big – you've already made the big gesture.
4: But you tip every time?
5: Well, if you're in a grab and go bar, that's a thing that you can or cannot do. You can also wait till the end.
3: If you have a tab, you tip them, you give them a 20 and go, "Hey, look, I want to open up a tab. I'll take, you know, I don't know. We should probably interview a bartender that works at a busy bar to tell. All right, moving on. Number 2. This is a gray area, I think. But I took the advice of Luis Diaz's father, the front desk clerk at a hotel.
5: Yes.
3: Now, think about this.
4: You say yes.
3: So, last weekend, Luis and I and Mike Anderson were in Cleveland, Ohio, for a radio DJ convention. And I was staying at the downtown Hilton. Look, that friggin' Hilton in Cleveland, it was like the Taj Mahal for that city. I mean, it was kind of dumpy, but for that city, whoa, man, at Hilton. And I get there, and I'm flat out exhausted. There's nothing worse than getting to a hotel and they tell you your room's not ready, especially after you get off a plane and you're exhausted. You know how it goes. You just want to check in. And she's like, oh, we just had a big convention leave, and the rooms are, they're trying to get them turned over. I go, look, it's a 32-story hotel. You must have something available. She's like, I'll call you as soon as something comes available. I go, you know what? Boom. I duke her at 20, and I go to lunch, come back to the hotel. Now, the dude who checked in with me at the same time did not duke her at 20. We come back from lunch. It was Bill Michaels from Dwyer and Michaels of the Quad Cities, nice. If anyone's listening. And we come back from lunch. We both walk up to the desk. She goes, your room's ready.
4: Oh,
3: fantastic. Yeah.
5: And there you go. And that's how you do it.
6: There you go.
3: Now, if you walk up to the hotel and your room's up, well, what is Lewis? What does your dad do? He tries to get an upgrade by tipping him?
4: Yeah, he does the whole, he saw this online. So he does the whole like, hey, I just tipped the valet. Everyone's tipping them. I feel like no one tips you. Just want to appreciate you looking out for me. And so thank you so much for looking out. And by the way, and so he'll give the money. And like, by the way, do you guys have any upgrades available that I could, and he'll like, that I could pay for or whatever. And they'll be like, well, let me look. And this, oh yeah, here, you know what? Here you go. Here's a nice, he's a room with a view, better this, better that.
3: Yeah. I got that too. I got the corner suite for the same price because I gave her a little
5: tip. Your father's a wise man. Your father's a wise man, Diaz.
3: All right. Yeah. Moving on to tip or not to tip. The car wash people.
4: I'm so happy you asked that. Oh my God.
5: No. 1,000%.
3: I do. All right. So you got 63 Brazilian guys with rags at Sonny's Brushless wiping your car down at the end. What do you give them?
4: So my wife's car was a mess just with the kids and stuff.
3: $20 for the express wash.
4: And we went to the detail guy on the side by the ice arena.
3: That's different.
4: And the guy was like, look, $110. Or he was like, $100. And I'm like, I'm not going to tip him. I was like, immediately, I'm not going to tip him. If I'm paying $100, I'm not going to tip him. I got to the car, saw how beautiful it looked, went and got more cash and tipped him. I had to. It was so good.
5: What'd you give him?
4: I gave him another 40. Because it was like 110.
3: Oh, wow. That's way more than I would have made.
5: Wait, you went from 100 to 140?
4: Yeah. 110 to 140.
5: Ming, so look at you, Diaz, throwing it around. You like,
3: I
5: want to
3: hear you complain about money. That's why you married a lawyer. She's got money. All right.
4: Yeah, it's her car.
3: No, I was talking about, like, I pull in for the, I don't need, listen, we've seen the interior of Lewis's car. You need help. For me, Mike, I like to get the outside cleaned up and let them, you know, wipe it dry, whatever. So they got the little tip bucket. What do you put in? $3? $5? What do you put in?
6: I put in usually 5 because they're staring at you as you come up. Like, you feel the pressure anyway.
3: No.
6: Then I feel bad because the individuals that are I don't even know where it goes, but I just said I put the tip in the bucket and I just drop it in.
4: You talking about the L car wash people?
3: Yeah.
4: Oh, no.
5: Well, here's a question that I pose. Here's a question. There's two sets of people at the car wash. There's the pre-entry to the machine, and there's the post-machine. So there's the, when you pull up, you get out of the car, they ask you what you want, right? If it's such a thing, they put the little tag in your window, they give you the ticket, and then they get in there with the vacuum, they get in the trunk, they do the thing, then it goes through the machine, and then on the other side, they hit the windows, they hit the seats, they hit the whatever. So do you think that they all share in the tip, or there's a front and a back tip?
3: They all share in the tip, I believe, at the end of the day. All right, moving on. Next, to tip or not to tip? That is the question. You're at an event. You're at a wedding. And they have an open bar.
5: Absolutely.
3: And you...
5: 100%.
6: At a wedding?
3: Those guys pay... You tip at a wedding?
5: Yeah, no, it's the same rules of...
4: Yeah, you tip the bridesmaids.
5: This is actually... No, this is the same rule that applies in the busy bar. You go up to the open bar, the first drink that you have, you snap the bartender, whatever your number is. If it's a $10 bill, a $20 bill, if you're with a bunch of people, maybe it's a little bit more. But that way, your drinks keep on flowing. They find you at your table that way. You go to an open bar, you don't tip anybody. You're just a regular schnook. You tip the guy, you sit at your chair, all of a sudden, your martini appears.
3: At my wedding... I'm tipping everybody so nobody has to tip. I don't want my guests fumbling around for $5 bills and in their tuxedos and their purses and whatnot. The women don't even have a purse. Those bartenders at a banquet should be tipped handsomely already. Hit the buzzer. You're out.
4: No, I'm on Ralph's side.
3: They don't even have a tip bucket there.
4: So that's the thing. That's the thing is,
5: of course they do.
4: What they do, they usually have a little vase, a little small vase for the tips. But when I go to an open bar, quinceañera, wedding type of event, when I get my drink, I hand them a 20. I hand them the 20. And that means, yes, I could drink for free, but the customer service that I will get for the rest of the night is worth
5: for a $20 bill.
4: And I hand them the drink, but I don't put it in the vase. When they hand me the drink, I put it in their hand. I say, thank you.
5: Diaz, you moved up the ladder today.
3: To tip or not to tip? That is the question. All right, this is going to be a difficult hairdresser / barber, but it's the owner of the salon.
6: I've always read if it's the owner, you don't tip, and if it's the employee, you do.
3: Okay.
6: Is that true?
3: So my buddy Joseph owns the salon that I go to. You know Joseph, Ralph, Italian guy and regular dude. I hate tipping him because he's my friend. But if I don't tip him, he's going to bust my chops.
4: How funny.
3: But he owns the damn shop.
5: Well, the follow-up is, you know, all right, you know, hair jokes aside right now, but I used to have quite a luxurious mane on top of my head. And when I go to the... when I go to the proper salon, can people see my face through the radio that time?
4: No.
5: If we go to the proper salon, you go in the back and the girl washes your hair, but it's a different girl than the one who's cutting your hair. So there's two tipping situations right there. Plus, there's the front desk girl. There's now three tipping situations.
6: I don't think she tipped the front desk girl.
5: Wendy, I'm from Brooklyn, Staten Island. We tipped the toll booth collector.
6: Right.
3: You don't tip the girl that washes the hair gets $5, and then the person that cuts your hair gets either $10, $15, or $20, depending on what's getting done. Am I right?
4: Yes.
5: Exactly. Now, I'm going to give you one that you haven't thought of. In fact, I'm going to give you two that you haven't thought of right now, Paul, and they're in my area of expertise, and this is at the racetrack. And at the racetrack, there's two ways that you can bet. There's three ways, but there's a lot of ways. But you can go up, when you go up to the window, you make your bet. Then you get your winning ticket. As you know, Paul, when you sit next to me, you always have a winning ticket. And then when you cash the ticket in, that's the truth. When you cash the ticket, the person gives you the money. I always tip the people giving me my money. So the same thing when you're in a casino. Because I do. When you're in a casino, I tip the dealer at the blackjack table if I have a winning day, or the craps table. In fact, at the craps game, you tip mid-game.
3: Hold on. The dealer is one thing, but to walk up to a window and tip someone that they did absolutely nothing. They just printed your ticket.
5: No. I don't talk about the printed ticket. I talk about when I hand them back the printed ticket that is now full of money. Also, when I buy my ticket, because I just won. And then when I buy my ticket, what I always do is if I bet, let's say I bet $100 to win on the 5-horse. I bet a $10 win on the 5-horse, and I give that to the person who made my bet. And I say, you're on with me, because now it's good energy.
3: To tip or not to tip? The handyman, all right? The guy, he owns the business. He's a handyman. He comes to your house, and he puts a ceiling fan up. He charges you $900. Do you tip that guy?
4: No.
5: I feed that guy.
4: You got Coke Zero and water and from the fridge that you want.
5: What about the bank teller? What about when you go to the bank and you get your cash your paycheck at the bank? Do you snap the change for the bank teller?
3: That's the exact same thing as handing a casino guy a winning ticket. Go to the bank, cash my check. Here you go. Here's $10. Thanks for your troubles. What's the difference?
5: Well, it's a big difference, Paul, because you understand gambling money is way better than earned money. So when you gamble and you win, you have to spread the love.
3: Eric in West Palm Beach joining the Paul Castronovo show for a little game of to tip or not to tip. That is the question. Eric, go ahead.
7: Yeah, I just have a question because, you know, I always wonder if the tip is actually based on what you order or is it based on the service? Because most, you know, like most people, they go to a restaurant like, for example, Flanagan's, and they order some food. Probably the bill is like $100, and the tip included, you know, it's like 17%, right? So you tip, and if you go to a different restaurant, which is more expensive, is the same percentage. The same person that
3: I know where you're going
7: with the plate.
3: I understand where Eric's going because, like this, I've seen this online recently. Like, all right, wait. I went to a restaurant and I had a bottle of wine and a steak dinner, and it cost $68. All right, let's just say that.
7: Right.
3: I went to a fancier restaurant. I had a steak dinner, but the bottle of wine was $400. Why do I have to tip 20% extra? Like, why does it cost more money to tip because I bought an expensive bottle of wine?
7: Exactly.
3: Ralph.
5: Well, you know, Paul, that's a very interesting, very point. And our friend who calls in has a very valid conversation. But here's the deal. On wine, when you tip on the wine, you actually can scale down the tip. So if you have a 20% tipper, on the bottle of wine, you can laser that off as a 10%. And then on everything else, it's 20%. So that's kind of like a quiet industry backdoor move.
4: So you got a quadratic equation. Because you've got to take off the wine.
5: It's a Fabiaci number. That's when you go out to eat. Exactly. Precisely.
7: I mean, it's not only about the wine.
3: Yeah.
7: It's not only about the wine only. Like, if you go to a Longhorn and you order a steak and salad, it comes out to like 80, right? And then you go to this famous steak restaurant like Norset, the guy with the salt, right? And you order the same, maybe 10-pounder, you know, steak and salad, and it's $200. So the tip, the included tip right there in that expensive restaurant is going to be, you know, almost like $100 and something.
5: Double, triple.
7: The bill is $200.
3: Yeah. Here's the question.
7: Exactly.
3: You got to tip on
7: it. It is the same food.
3: It is, but you're at a fancy restaurant. It costs more to run the place, and the employees that are working there, they're probably trained better, and you're paying for that level of service. If that guy wants to work at Longhorn, you're going to get paid Longhorn salaries. If you get a job at Salt Bay and you're a waiter, you're probably pretty good at your job. Am I wrong, Ralph?
5: Yeah, no, and I'm not saying anything disparaging about, you know, Longhorn or lower price places, but when you play at a higher level ticket, the assumption is that you're going to get better service. There's going to be more care and consideration to every move. It's going to be smoother. Whereas if you're in a faster paced, lower price ticket, it's more grab and, you know, it's quicker. But it's not necessarily the truth because, you know, I've been to an Outback Steakhouse. It's true. And I got some of the best service that I've ever had. And I've been to a great restaurant and got some ghoul.
3: Yeah.
4: Crikey.
5: Yeah, the blooming onion, bro. Don't mess with the blooming onion.
3: Thanks.
5: For real.
3: Thanks for the call. Eric, have a hectic day. To tip or not to tip? That is the question. I got one more. And this is it's kind of a double-edged one. Like, all right, you walk up to the beer garden at a Dolphin game or the fast food concession stand. You get your soda and a hot dog and you order a beer.
4: Nah.
3: Do you tip them?
4: My buddy who owned a restaurant said, Wendy's
3: shaking
4: her
3: head,
4: stand
3: no.
4: up to order your food, you don't tip.
3: All right, so then I'm going to shift gears, the fast food counter. And
4: you
3: then they spin that thing around, and it's like, you want a tip here? You get 20%.
4: Look me in the eyes
3: and then
4: as I hit no tip.
3: Then you got to hit no tip and look at them in the face.
4: The best is when it's like 20, 22, 25, and you have to hit custom and then no tip. I'll look you in the eyes as I hit custom, no tip.
3: Yeah.
5: Well, when they do the flip around and then they say, it's going to ask you a question and then turn their head. It's like they don't want to see the car accident, right? It's like, here's the, you know, they turn away because they don't want to give you eye contact because it's a different possibility.
6: Yes. Yeah. And that always happens. They do turn their head. It's so awkward.
3: Freaking hate it, man. Congratulations. But, you handed me a bag of hamburgers. I'm not tipping you.
5: But wait a second. There is something to be said, though, because, you know, for those people who are listening right now, I'm sure we have listeners that are in that job and they're doing that. And right now they're spewing venom at you because what about when they pack up all the food and they put it in the bag and they make sure you got enough ketchup and they got enough straws and silverware and napkins? That's service, isn't it?
3: I went to a butcher shop in Del Rey and they had a tip jar on a counter. And I'm like, I didn't know if I didn't know what I was supposed to do.

0: There it is.
1: On that note, let's
2: get out of
1: here.
2: Get a Moyle on the phone. You get That's a Moyle on the call in.
1: You don't tip a Moyle. Wait, Wendy, do you tip the Moyle?
2: 100%.
3: I think I did, actually. Just a tip, a little bit. Yeah.
2: Yay! No, I had a tip. Listen, when I got my kids, when I went for the baptism, the priest, you know, there was a, it was a, whether it was $500 for the church, and you know, the priest looked at me at the end. He goes, you know, having a little something for the effort, right? So, I 100%. He put the collection basket right in my hand, and he said, "You know what?
0: So
2: this is for my son."
0: If the Jewish people give a tip for a tip, we've got to come in with like a French onion and give him a dip for a dip in the water.
1: All right, that's what it's The jokes are starting to get stale, much like this segment. We got to jump, Ralph. I love you to death. We'll get back to you next week for the roast. It's time for. I also have 50, 60 other to tip or not to tip. So, I'm sure we'll continue that conversation either tomorrow or with Ralph next week. Wendy, you're up.
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3: And I'm Wendy Grossman. We start with breaking news this hour.
1: We got some breaking news.
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10: Breaking news.
3: What is breaking news. All right, well, it sounds like it's something out of a movie, but I promise you it's not. President Trump was secretly whisked off Air Force One in an airport catering truck last month and departed Turkey on a separate military flight in response to a threat from Iran. The Washington Post is now reporting that the secret mission left journalists and White House staff believing that they were on the same plane as the president when they left the annual NATO summit last month. However, they were not. They did a whole secret operation and got him out safely, but no one knew until now.
1: But those people that were on the, like the reporters and everybody else could have been murdered, but.
3: Well, yeah.
1: They were like, oh, okay. Well, I guess.
3: They had no idea. They thought he was in the front of the plane. He pulled like a Taylor Swift. Remember they said she used to go into the games on the concession stands, you know, the things to not be seen. They whisked him out and then put him on a separate flight, and nobody else knew.
1: Was it a catering flight, like with burgers?
3: Yeah.
0: Oh, he must have been in heaven.
1: He was so happy. Yeah. Wow. Did he have, like, they didn't have any gold-plated seats for him. What did he do?
11: Get him the hell out of here, will you, please?
1: No, I can't imagine. That's, I guess that crap goes on all the time, right?
3: It must happen all the time.
1: Where was the threat?
3: This would never happen.
1: He was in Turkey.
12: Maybe that's a question you should ask China.
1: Yeah, I don't know. China didn't know. It was Iran. Is that what it was?
12: China.
1: Yep. Do you know that the Iranians, after this war got started, if you're a Trump family member, you realize that they're going to be after you for the rest of your lives, right? How do you? You're going to have security everywhere you go for the rest of your lives because some jihad dude is going to come flying at you with a flaming bottle
3: they get it.
1: Coca-Cola.
3: Don't they all get it for the rest of their lives?
1: I don't think the president does, but not the family members.
9: Maybe.
1: Now, he's got the money to pay for, he can afford security members, but I mean, you're not getting Secret Service level, are you?
9: No.
1: You're just getting like Miami VIP nightclub guys.
0: You're getting bouncers. You're getting Miami bouncers.
1: With a side piece. Yeah. What else?
3: Interesting. Well, anyway, I'm sure we'll hear more about that, but I can only imagine. And hopefully they have video, but who knows? The FAA is looking for a few good gamers. The FAA is now recruiting gamers to become air traffic controllers because they say the skills that you develop while gaming, multitasking, spatial awareness, making split-second decisions can actually translate surprisingly well to the control tower. And apparently it is working. Sean Duffy, the transportation secretary, says they have more than 2,000 new controllers hired this year, and they've hit their 94% of the hiring goal because, remember, they were looking, so I guess they're going to the right place. And speaking of gaming, a collection of ultra-rare Nintendo game cartridges could get millions when they hit the auction block today. The nearly 100 Super Mario Brothers and Duck Hunt NES game cartridges were made in 1993, 2 years after the last known printing of these games. Now, they're unknown versions of the games, and they look brand new, but they're getting some of the highest grades from, some of the authenticators. Yep. It's believed that they were intended to be melted down by Nintendo, but they were somehow tucked away in boxes, and they were just found in Wisconsin.

0: Johnson after decades. So that will be interesting. I remember putting those cartridges in. I'm sure you guys do too. And forget the wedding crasher. What about the wedding bee? Every wedding. Yep. It's believed that they were intended to be melted down by Nintendo, but they were somehow tucked away in boxes and they were just found in Wisconsin after decades. So that will be interesting. I remember putting those cartridges in. I'm sure you guys do too. And forget the wedding crasher. What about the wedding bee? Every wedding has a guest that causes drama. Well, a bride that was in South Carolina had one for sure, because as she was reciting her vows and the guy was putting the ring on her finger, a bee stung her finger. She jumped up and jolted. The ring fell into the sand. They stopped the ceremony. They had a metal detector guy called in. They found the ring and then finished on with the ceremony. Can you imagine? I was thinking, what's the worst wedding blunder that you've experienced, right?
1: Yeah, that's got to be up there. One. Years ago, we had a story here locally. It was amazing. Some local fishermen, I guess the guy had the ring and his wife, she decided she didn't want to get married, and he throws the ring overboard, right? Years later, they catch a sailfish, and the sailfish has the freaking ring on the beak, the bill.
2: No way.
1: And we had the guy in the studio. Kerry Sanders from NBC was in studio with us. The Today Show did a live broadcast with Paul and Young Ron. With that to me was the most amazing thing.
3: Well,
1: yeah.
3: The guy that threw the ring caught the sailfish as well?
1: Yes. Yes. Years later.
3: That's crazy.
0: Bro. Years later. It stayed on that whole time. That's unbelievable.
1: Yeah, because it might have gone on when the thing was young and it grew on the bill. And they saw that they pulled a sailfish in the boat. They pulled the ring off and it was a true story. I swear to God. Look it up.
0: Unbelievable.
1: We got to jump here. Thanks, Wendy. It's 9:50. Don't forget. What did we learn today coming up? What we missed today coming up next?
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0: years. The Paul Castronovo Show. It's like a family reunion. If that family was drunk, arguing, and still blaming each other for that thing that happened in 97. Big 105.9.
1: My husband says, if he's standing up and you're standing up taking his order, you're not getting a tip.
2: Oh, that's strong. All right, we were just having a conversation about tipping culture and just joining us, like, to tip or not to tip, that's the question. All right, if I walk into your restaurant and I'm standing up and I'm not seated and you don't walk over to me and take my order and bring me a water and bring me a wine, bring me a... then, and you're standing up behind a counter, I think we're equal.
3: I'm telling you, man, like a Shake Shack, like a barbecue joints, I heard this from a restaurant owner. And I was like, if you're telling me not to tip your person, then I'm going to listen to you. If you are standing up to order, you do not tip.
2: Interesting. Earlier today, we were talking about, do you have any more talkbacks to play before I get into my conversation?
3: I do have one more about tipping. It's pretty up this alley.
4: Hey, good morning, Paulie. Listen, I went to a rest area here in South Florida last week, and I grabbed something quick to eat from one of those little fast food places, but they had the food out already. I grabbed it myself. It's not like they prepared anything or grabbed it for me. Literally grabbed it myself, went over to the register. They had one of those self-checkouts. I did the self-checkout, and the lady came over to the screen. I don't know what she did, and it popped up as if I wanted to leave a tip. Absolutely insane.
3: That's awesome.
2: I think the companies now are just buying these machines that they're like, hey, I guess someone wants to tip the guy behind the counter at the Slurpee machine. Okay, I don't get it.
3: Not self-checkout. Self-checkout is way more egregious what this guy went through, that he literally got the food, self-checked out, and it asked to tip an imaginary person that randomly came out.
2: Where are you at with self-checkout, Lewis? I'm not a boomer anymore. I'm a Generation Jones, we learned.
3: You're Jones.
2: Because I saw a story that said boomers don't like self-checkout. I'm torn. Because I sort of, like, if it's kind of fun. Beep.
3: Stealing things, yeah.
2: You can't steal. What?
3: What? What?
2: You steal?
3: I've never stolen.
2: I mean, I stole when I was young, but I didn't.
3: Wow. Statue of limitations alert.
2: Statute. Anyway. Doing
3: your bit.
2: What? I know. I want.
3: I have rules on self-checkout. If I treat self-checkout like express. If I got 10 or less, I'll self-checkout. Yeah. I'm faster than you. But if I have a lot of stuff.
2: Like, if you have to wait in line and then like pack a bunch of bags, do you do it at Publix? Whole Foods, all of them?
3: At Publix, I'm usually buying very limited amount of things. However, Aldi, they've got one checkout line with a person, but then they've got 20 self-checkouts. Yeah. And I'll have a full cart, and I'll self-checkout everything. Pop, pop, pop, pop, pop. You know, because it's all going in my Aldi bags.
2: Wait, you don't go to Sedano's?
3: No, sorry. No, no. I feel like I get scooped up out there.
2: I never been in one. You mean by ICE?
3: Yes, by ICE.
2: But you're a citizen. You're a U.S. citizen. Doesn't matter, I guess, right?
3: Doesn't matter. You go to Sedano's, you should get deported.
2: I never been in one. Is it really, like, do they have unique items? Is it all Goya?
3: It's product? Hispanic Whole Foods. Though, at least the one by my house, like, you know how Whole Foods has the kitchen in it and you can buy food and sit down and eat it? Sedano's doesn't get enough representation, but, like, they have a kitchen where you can buy a full meal, eat it there, take it home, and then they've got the rest of the groceries. Like, it's great. Sedano's is great.
2: I don't like I prefer Doris Italian Market if I'm going to take out their food. Like the stuff at Whole Foods, it's like, I don't know if they have real cooks because I think they just throw garlic as much as they possibly can. And I got some spinach and it had like 7 cloves of garlic in my order. Like I bought a container of pre-cooked spinach and it has 7 cloves of garlic. 7. I'm like, you're not really trying there. Like, you don't need that much garlic. They don't use that much in Italy. I mean, like, just a little bit, just a hint of it. Anyway, I had to talk about food with my since it is Foodie Tuesday. I was talking to my son last night, and I was giving him a hard time about being in high school and not eating sandwiches. And he's like, you know, and I got my own house now. And so he brought in a roommate, and he's like, yeah, man. He goes, I didn't grow up. I thought it was a smart move to get a roommate, by the way.
3: I agree. Because,
2: right.
3: Cut that monthly mortgage in half.
2: Yeah, we're not that much, but whatever. Anyway, he goes, yeah. He goes, I thought everybody grew up like we grew up. Because he'll go in the kitchen and he'll make, like, he'll saute some garlic, make olive oil, a little pasta, some crushed red pepper, some pecorino cheese, and, you know, he'll make some
3: broccoli. For a snack?
2: No, when he cooks dinner at night.
3: Oh, okay.
2: And he goes, my roommate, he's like, he'll just open up like a can of Dinty Moore beef stew or a Campbell's soup or something. And like, he grew up in an ethnic household. You know, we're an Italian American household. We eat Italian food. Like, that's what we eat. You grew up in a Cubano household. I mean, Cubano. You're eating arroz con pollo, how you say,
5: bitempanizado, churrasco.
2: The beans and things. Like, so you're not, like, do you go buy a loaf of Wonder Bread?
3: I don't.
2: AJ said, hey, man, if you're at the store, pick me up a loaf of bread. And the guy came back with, like, Wonder Bread. AJ said it's been in the fridge for 2 months, not touched, and there's still no mold on it. Like, what chemicals are in that stuff? Right. But, I mean, my son, it's like, hey, no, I bought a little, you know, a loaf of, like, Zach the Baker or, you know, some locally
3: good
2: sourced
3: bread.
2: Good bread. I mean, but, if like Mike Anderson, he eats different than us. Now, it's funny because he's now living in an ethnic household, but he's as white as anyone we've ever met. His name is Anderson.
3: Yeah.
2: Like, we're Italians, so we're sort of from, it's a Latin world, right? I mean,
3: I think about it like, when we buy our loaves of bread, we will buy sandwich bread, like the Nature's Own, the whole wheat, Nature's Own. I know it's not the best, but like, if we're having a meal, we're getting the bread from the bakery, from the Publix bakery. Like, those are for sandwiches, which, again, one of my daughters doesn't even eat sandwiches, so we end up using half of it. But, yeah, I guess when I think about it, when I'm cooking dinner, I don't do anything half butt. You know what I mean? Like, I don't go 50%. So when I'm making dinner, I am sauteing, I'm seasoning, I'm going all out.
2: You make a meal, yeah.
3: But, like, I couldn't imagine having a roommate and then him, like, I have a buddy who will eat the tuna can, and granted, he was trying to cut weight, and I've done it too when I'm trying to cut, that he'll open up the can of tuna, get a fork, and eat. Like, come on.
2: Dude, that's how I almost died, man. I choked. I was trying to cut weight, as you say. What is that, on a wrestling team? And I opened up the can of tuna. I told you this. It was in water, not olive oil, which it should be. And I take a bite of it. And okay. I immediately lodge it in my throat.
3: Yeah.
2: And I'm like.
3: Yeah, you die.
2: And my sister-in-law, Diane, goes, are you choking? And just when she said that, a hunk of tuna flew out of my mouth and landed on her forehead. And I almost died that day. And that was the last time I ate dry tuna from a can. Anyway, it's an interesting how. Wait, listen, I don't know how you grew up, but. I'm very happy that I grew up in more of an ethnic household.
3: 100%.
2: Where we ate, you know, like peasant food, beans and macaroni and things like that, that my father and mother would whip up.
3: You know. One day my kids are going to move out and they're going to be like, wow, I didn't realize rice could be involved in literally every meal. Because that's what it is. We're going to have chicken and rice, steak and rice, smoked meat and rice. It's rice with everything. But I just, that's how I grew up. And I make a big pot of rice on Monday. We'll eat that Tuesday. Big pot of rice Wednesday. And let that carry into Thursday, Friday.
2: Instant rice or
3: I don't have a rice, like, not even like a pressure cooker rice thing.
2: You don't
3: like
2: have one?
3: I have an aluminum pot that I put the water, I let it boil. I put the rice in, I cook it, I stir it, I put the lid on.
2: Do you buy Goya can of beans, or do you make your own beans where you soak them and all that crap?
3: make my own beans. What do you mean? I'm not. I don't have a garden in the backyard with lentils.
2: No, I mean, no. When you buy, I'm buying Goya
3: soaked in, and then we add our stuff to it. Yeah, we're a little lazy on that end.
2: No, I am too. Because I like it look good, a nice three bean salad like the next guy. But I don't have the patience to soak the beans overnight. But I bet they're better.
3: Probably
2: they're a lot cheaper.
3: And now that you're saying that, my wife's gonna make me try it.
2: I always buy the Goya. I do like a navy beans or cannelloni beans, kidney beans, and then chickpeas. And I put them together with olive oil, lemon, salt, pepper. It's the best.
3: Brother, your fiber intake is insane.
2: Nature's broom.
3: Yo, that's a lot of fiber. That's too much fiber.
2: No, it's just you don't eat it every... Well, it's protein. Dude, come on. Eat a bean salad. Throw a little fresh basil or some parsley in there. Little cut up some cherry tomatoes. Just make sure there's a good olive oil and lemon and salt, and you'll be the happiest person alive. Hey, man, I think we have to take a break here.
3: Yeah.
2: Because up next on the Paul Castronovo Show, I have geared up with some incredible lightning round stuff. I have a celebrity that has decided to get back on the bottle. Mm-hmm. I have a celebrity at 55 years old who's decided to have a child. I have a little something called the Lightning Round, and it's coming up next.
0: 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It's like a beach vacation. If that beach were covered in seaweed, snowbirds, and douchey frat boys, Big 105.9.
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2: It's time for today's lightning round. Lightning round. I'm going to begin today's lightning round with some lightning round quickies. Little things that you can throw at your friends later, like, hey, I know this. So, 56-year-old former Baywatch star Erika Aliniak has joined OnlyFans. This is like a daily thing now. She's like,
3: dude.
2: And she promises lots of naked feet. Look, if I want to see... If I want to see... naked 55-year-old feet, I will... Well, I was just going to say I could look at mine, but you, I guess I'll have to go back to photo. I'll have to go to photos from 10 years ago of me and the keys, because I don't know, man. The foot thing.
3: I've never gotten it.
2: I know. I mean, I like... Look, can I say this about the feet and the women? Wendy, maybe...
4: Do you want to say it about the feet and the women?
2: No, I appreciate a woman that gets pedicures and has beautifully, you know, nice, you know... But I don't, like, seek them out. You know, like, show me a nice ankle with a little anklet chain on there, and make sure your toes don't look all like a pelican foot. But I don't know. It's not a...
3: It's not? It sounds like what you...
2: No, so not attracted. But I just think it's a... Take care of the foot. I'm sure you feel the same way of a man's foot, right?
5: I agree. It's not something you seek out, but if it's nasty, it's something you're going to notice right away and say, ugh,
2: dude,
5: dirty...
2: I tell you.
5: Forget it.
2: This guy I know, who's one of my, I respect him so much professionally. And we were the group of people, and we were on a boat, and the foot came off. And I swear to God, I took a picture of it. I sent it to you last. Oh, no, you weren't there. I sent it to Mike.
3: Thank God.
2: I go, you got, and he was so mad. He's eating breakfast. I go, look at this foot. And, you know, the dude, he's a marathon runner, but I don't know if that makes the foot nasty, but Jesus Christ, I couldn't believe it. The nails were all... Anyway, moving on. Lightning round. Here's one. John Hamm is 55 years old. Speaking of feet, I don't want to see his, but he and his wife, Anna Osceola, are expecting their first child.
3: Man,
2: child at 55. He married a child. She's so much younger than him. God bless him, though.
3: How old is she?
2: He's 38. She's 38. That's not bad.
3: 55, 38. Was that 17 years?
2: John Hamm at 55 is like us at, you know what I mean? Like he looks like he's 40.
3: He's handsome.
2: Wouldn't you
3: hell,
2: say that?
3: Though. He's handsome.
2: He's so handsome. Would he fall in your list of Lewis's top 10 hot guys?
3: 1,000%. 1,000%.
2: All right. You have to. That's why I didn't fall at number one. Is that I had an intestinal issue.
3: Oh, wait, like your intestines were full of champagne?
2: I don't know what I was full of, but it didn't. It was bad. Let's just leave it at that.
3: Sure.
2: What was your top three? What's your top New Year's Eve ever, Lewis?
3: Mine?
2: Wendy?
3: Brother, I can't think of a top one, honestly. They're all so magical and beautiful. And they all just, they're the same, bro. I don't think I've had, like, a one that stands out. And if my wife is listening, right, she's going to kill me because she's going to be like, I can't believe you're forgetting this one.
2: Well, you got young kids. When you get older, you'll do something cool on New Year's. Like, we've been to, I've been to Anthony's house in the Keys, cooking burgers at 1 o'clock in the morning and laughing our asses off. I mean, those, I have some great memories.
3: Wendy, I can tell you this year, I'm going to be on a cruise for New Year's.
2: All right, that's
3: going to
2: be fun.
3: That's going to be cool.
2: All right, hey, lightning round. Lizzo would like you to know that it's Fat Liberation Month. And she celebrated by posting a bikini pic.
3: Fat Liberation?
2: She's, in other words, she accepts who she is. I'm like, but I don't think it's healthy, man. As two guys that were both fat, why do you want to be, you know? So, speaking of drunks, Brad Pitt is drinking again. His 7-year sobriety has ended. He says he drinks alcohol in moderation. After 7 years sober, I guess Angelina wasn't available to ruin his life, so he figured he'd do it himself.
3: Go back to alcohol.
2: You know, I mean, good for you, buddy. Javier Bardem is a metalhead. I didn't know that, but did you see him in Cape Fear? He says Highway to Hell made him fall in love. 1979 album changed his life. What album changed your life?
3: Probably that second Creed album.
5: Oh, yeah.
3: Not the first one, though. It was the second one that really got me.
2: Did it ruin your life?
3: No, it enhanced everything.
2: Wendy, do you have an album that you that was like, holy crap, this is who
5: so
2: I am?
5: So many, now? I don't even know where to start.
2: I know, I don't like. I maybe think like the first time I heard Led Zeppelin, I was and you know a Skinner album, I was like, oh, okay, I get it now.
5: I thought of you yesterday with the songs and music. We were driving, and my son put on. He's like, oh, let me play some music. It's usually like Sexy Red. You can't listen to it. It's horrible lyrics. He puts on the Beatles, and I turn. This is music I can listen to.
2: Have you heard about really this album?
5: I remember you talking about that when that happened with your son, AJ.
2: You know what?
5: We learned the love of the Beatles at camp, thank God, and we shared this awesome car yesterday.
2: That's so cool. That's a great story. You know, I remember being an 11-year-old kid at summer camp, and I'm older, obviously, and this guy, the camp counselor, played Creedence.
5: Yeah.
2: Clearwater Revival. And I was like, that's really good. That's the first time I heard it. I became a lifelong fan. Lightning round. Nikki Sixx says Motley Crue is done making albums. Proof there is a God. And finally,
3: what a hater.
2: 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I'm like, you know, I'm pulling the whole David. I'm a Crue

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0: 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It's the Seattle Seahawks on HBO Training Camp. I always liked that show. 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
15: Hey, Diaz. If you want to cut the weight, stop eating so much rice. Way too many carbs.
16: Hey, man.
0: A carb Nazi. No, not one of them.
16: I make the rice for my family. Just because I make it doesn't mean I eat it. It's a great display of willpower. The delicious rice I make. No, I do sometimes. Your muscles need carbs to perform.
0: I agree.
16: But no, I don't have rice as much as I make it. This guy is...
0: I mean, listen, if you like me, like I don't know any Italian guys that just can't eat pasta. Now, I'll watch Anthony Bruno, and maybe once a week he'll do it. Even on vacation, like we're in Italy, I'm like, dude, I was eating pasta. Like when I first went with him, I couldn't believe. I mean, it was Fat Paul, but granted, and he's just like, I'll have a little salad and some fish. I'm like, dude, we're in Italy on vacation. Stop. How? Right. Even Nary signs, Mr. I'm healthy. Everyone should look at me. My weight loss, blah, blah, blah. Even Nary, when he was just on a cruise in Rome, I saw him post himself eating, like, pastries.
16: Brother.
0: God bless him.
16: Once you get down, you can have a little bit.
0: Yes. You just can't go back to your old ways. Correct. You got to exercise and you got to do right. Hey, it's time to play. What did we learn today during the show? Maybe some of you guys will go back and listen to today's podcast. By what time? Noon on the iHeartRadio app free?
16: No, usually sooner.
0: Sooner? Okay, cool. You know what I learned? I mean, yeah, I learned that John Hamm is 55 and he's got a 38-year-old wife and he knocked her up. That's fine. That's not what I learned, though. What I learned today, and I didn't learn all... I mean, I also learned that Brad Pitt has decided he can drink.
16: Yeah, I love that.
0: He was 7 years sobriety and the kids have... They all disowned him and taken his name off. And so he's like, you know what? I'm going to drink again. He went through 12-step programs. I didn't think if you're an alcoholic that you could actually, I'll just drink a little bit. California sober, you know, I'll just have a little weed. But anyway, he's back on wine. He says he just can't go nuts. Good for him.
16: Can't tell you that's one thing. If I ever went sober, I don't think I ever could because I don't know what it's like to have addiction. That once you have that first sip, you can't stop. But it's like, man, you have to go from like having a great time to just not even getting a buzz, not even a tip. Not even a little tipsy, a little buzz.
0: Imagine how hard it is for alcoholics.
16: It's crazy. Yeah. That's all I think about. Like, if you can't, if your body doesn't let you stop it, God bless, man.
0: But you hear from people that did, and they feel like, you know what? That was the best thing I ever did. If young Ron had been able to quit drinking, he might be alive today, right?
16: Yeah, 100%.
0: So that's the scary part. All right, what I learned today, though, we need to party with Wendy a little bit more.
16: Dude, the making out with the cab driver?
0: I'm speechless. I am without speech.
16: It's crazy.
0: Her and her two girlfriends go out and she used air quotes, tipsy. They get tipsy. They get back into Uber, and I guess he's a cute Uber driver, and the friend makes out with the Uber driver. But then she wouldn't give us more information. But, like, I need to know, like, how did it trend? Like, in other words, you're in the car. Do you lean forward? Does he come to the back seat? Is it just a peck? What happens?
16: All right, because here's the deal. I know most people do not like talking to the Uber driver. They hit that silent setting. So
0: I will.
16: What is he?
0: I never made out with an Uber driver. You?
16: I've never made out with an Uber driver. One of the guys was very sweet to me, but no, I didn't make out with
0: him. I put a thumb in one guy. That was it.
16: But you didn't make out with him. That's crazy.
0: No, I just put a thumb. I dropped a thumb in.
16: Just a soapy thumb. Just looking out for the guy.
0: Anyway, was I need details Aussie on that impression? Story.
16: Who did it?
0: No, made out with a guy. Put a thumb in him. No, I don't know what to say.
16: That's wild.
0: I'm shocked. I mean, no one learned anything more than that today. Like, what did you learn?
16: So at first I was very happy to learn that international flights are the only times you should really get first class. Cause I get sad at myself. Like, man, why don't I upgrade myself to first class? I just feel like it's not worth it. Hearing from you and Wendy and that it's not worth it to go up to first class unless you need to. I learned that, but the main thing I learned.
0: But it is worth it if you could.
16: If it's international.
0: International. I don't mean like flying to Costa Rica. If it's over 3, 4, 5, 6 hours, you got it. You can't.
16: No, but like, I don't know how to pee. When I'm going to Cleveland, if they're flying me to Orlando to do a show, I don't need to go first class because it's not worth it if it's that quick.
0: Extra leg room is fine. Aisle seat.
16: The other thing I learned, I learned I'm the crazy one for planning my meals in advance. Wendy and I were talking about planning our meals in advance, and you're just like, no, you freestyle it every time you get to dinner. How do you do that? That's crazy.
0: I mean, I will cook 3 or 4 chicken thighs early in the week. That way I have them for lunch. But for dinner, I'm like, what are we going to have for dinner? And I look in the fridge. If I'm at the gym, I'll swing by to butcher shop or a little fish market by my house. I'll pick something up and whip it up.
16: So you're an improv comic. Every night for dinner, you're an improv. You're improvising whatever you're making.
0: I do crowd work at home.
16: That's unbelievable.
0: In the kitchen.
16: That's unbelievable. Yes. That's reckless to me. That's what I learned. You're reckless in the kitchen.
0: Oh, it's fun. And we always have plenty in the pantry. I can make a good dish out of some tinned fish and a little pasta, some salad, a couple of beans, a couple of fresh tomatoes, a little mozzarella, a little
16: That's what we got to do. That's got to be our new Food Network show. What do you have in the pantry? Make me dinner.
0: I would love to do it. I would love to do a show like, you know, I had Ralph over years ago when I first met him and he came to the house and I was going to cook dinner and he goes, buddy, relax. Paulie, come on. And I'm like, he looks in the fridge and he pulled out, like there were figs in there. I don't know why there were figs in the fridge, fresh figs. And I go, what are you going to do with those? He goes, I don't worry about it. And he cut them in half. He sliced them and then he roasted them and then he put balsamic vinegar on them. And I was like, oh, yeah.
16: Yeah, that's what I want. Not guys' grocery games, even though I love that show.
0: Right.
16: Home pantry games. Like, get all these chefs to just whip up whatever's in the pantry.
0: All right, we got to go. Kim is texting me going, can I come on the air, please? See you in the morning. We should have a lot of laughs tomorrow. Don't miss our podcast today on the iHeartRadio app. Oh, crap. Did we forget something?
16: What did we forget?
0: The word?
16: Oh, yeah. Lucky. Oh, well, let me explain what the word is. If you want to go to the iHeartRadio Music Festival, September 18th and 19th in Vegas, we don't want to just send you. 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

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It is Kimba, and you're hearing my voice because I did not win any part of that Powerball jackpot.

105.9. Stevie Nicks, who has many biographies, but we'll have yet another. Lessons in Lace, Everything I Know About Dreams, Heartbreak, and Magic I Learned from Stevie Nicks, Rachel Brodsky. That will be out September 15th. These guys have their own autobiography. It's called Walk This Way. Off the same album, it's Aerosmith on Big.

0: 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The safe return of Jakey's statue. 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And somebody's going to bring it back. 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

0: Today's me, Kimba. Another woman bitten by a gator whilst swimming in a river in central-ish Florida. So I'm just going to say this, and with all respect to TLC, maybe just for a little while, for the time being, you might want to go ahead and chase some waterfalls because gators are in the rivers and lakes that you're used to.
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17: This is the Big 105.9 forecast.
18: Mostly sunny for your Tuesday with just a few clouds. Some scatter showers. It's going to get hot and humid. Highs in the mid to upper 90s in Pembroke Pines. Mid to upper 90s as well in Cutler Bay. And tonight, lows in the 80s. Nice and sunny once again for tomorrow with highs in the 90s. Get news, traffic, and weather around the clock when you set News Radio WIOD on your iHeartRadio presets. I'm Claudia, and that's your weather.
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Billy Idol, his Nice Day to Tour Again, began again this past Friday. Be inducted into the Rock and Roll Hall of Fame in November. These guys, their movie, Nimrods, will be in theaters Friday. 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

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You know who's about to get crude in person Friday night? The return of the Carnival of Sins at the I Think With Extreme and Tesla. 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

0: 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Jack Johnson will be in town next week, Squeeze, with Adam Ant and Haircut 100. And that is on the same night the Freaks on Parade tour starts, on the 20th, with Rob Zombie, Manson, The Who, and Orgy. 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
6: This is the Big 105.9 forecast.
7: Mostly sunny for your Tuesday with just a few clouds, some scatter showers. It's going to get hot and humid. Highs in the mid to upper 90s in Pembroke Pines, mid to upper 90s as well in Cutler Bay, and tonight lows in the 80s. Nice and sunny once again for tomorrow with highs in the 90s. Get news, traffic, and weather around the clock when you set News Radio WYOD on your iHeartRadio presets. I'm Claudia, and that's your weather.
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12: This is the Big 105.9 forecast.
13: Mostly sunny for your Tuesday with just a few clouds, some scattered showers. It's going to get hot and humid. Highs in the mid to upper 90s in Pembroke Pines, mid to upper 90s as well in Cutler Bay, and tonight lows in the 80s. Nice and sunny once again for tomorrow with highs in the 90s. Get news, traffic, and weather around the clock when you set News Radio WIOD on your iHeartRadio presets. I'm Claudia, and that's your weather.
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0: Big 105.9, it is me, Kimba. Look up to the skies. Perseid meteor shower reaching its peak overnight tonight and again tomorrow night. And what happens is, as the Earth passes through the trail of debris left behind by the Swift Tuttle Comet. Yes, that is the Taylor Swift Julia Tuttle Comet. No, not really. But it burns up upon hitting the atmosphere, and then you get to see all the meteor shooting stars. It begs the question, look here, brother. Who you jiving with that cosmic debris?
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Big 105.9 Guns N' Roses. It was right around this time, August 8th, 1992, in the middle of their massive co-headlining summer tour. James Hetfield got injured, and then Guns N' Roses took forever to go on stage and only did a few songs and walked off, and then a riot broke out at the show. Good times. Only band that was unscathed was Faith No More, who opened for the tour. It's Metallica on Big 105.9.

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0: All right, so if you have kids, you might hear them saying something like, that's AI, and assume they're talking about artificial intelligence, right?
1: Right, I think that's what we all think, Jason.
0: Apparently not the case. Gen Alpha has started using AI as a way of saying something is fake, sketchy, or just doesn't seem right.
1: Okay, I see what they're doing there.
0: Back in the day, we used to say, all right, that's Photoshopped, or you may have said, yeah, that's phony.
1: I still say that, but yeah, right. Now I have to use a whole AI so I sound young.
0: Gen Alpha says if they think it's fake or disingenuous, they say it's AI. It's not necessarily talking about artificial intelligence, and now you know more about what your kids are actually saying. It is Jason and Franny with you on a Tuesday afternoon, Bush, here on Big 105.9.

0: Looking for a way to help people affected by the devastating earthquake in Colombia yesterday. We're here to give you a bit of direction. Clearly, we've got a lot of Colombian people living in the area with family and friends back home.
1: Absolutely. I reached out to some of my friends who have family there to make sure everything's okay because there are a ton of people that are devastated right now.
0: Global Empowerment Mission is who is spearheading relief efforts. And if you want to help, they're accepting all sorts of things like tents, tarps, sleeping bags, blankets.

0: hygiene supplies.
1: First aid kits are necessary.
0: Canned food, pet supplies, baby supplies. If you want to donate, just drop it off the office there, 1850 Northwest 84th Street in Doral.

0: You know when you're trying to run from the cops, just trying to get away? Maybe you're looking for a good hiding spot.
1: Yeah, Jason, I know that all too well.
0: I might know something about this topic, Franny.
1: I don't, just so you know.
0: Just saying, I might have been a reprobate back in the day. May I suggest a trash can is not the good spot for you to hide, all right? It is Big 105.9. Miami-Dade detectives arrested a 35-year-old guy named Anthony Mitchell. After he allegedly took off in a stolen Dodge Charger that had been used in an armed carjacking, he eventually ditched the car and tried to hide from police. Where did they find him? Inside of a trash can.
1: At least he didn't do it on garbage day and end up in a compactor, right?
0: That is how you look on the bright side. Applause to you, Franny.
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0: You know, there's a segment here on Big 105.9 every day at noon. It's the Totally 80s Lunch Hour. It's filled with a lot of 80s rock. It's lots of hair metal. And when we announced that we're giving away tickets to see Great White and Slaughter at the Parker on October 1st, well, boy, all you metalheads, all you 80s hair metal lovers are coming out of the woodwork saying, hey, how can we get tickets?
1: Well, I'll tell you how you can get tickets. The way you do it is by listening to the Paul Castronovo Show. 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

0: Do you share your location? Do you feel that it's taboo? Do you think it's the norm now? Let's discuss. It is Big 105.9. Franny, what say you?
1: So I know you share locations with maybe your children, right? I get that with that Life 360. It's a thing. It's important, especially if they're younger and they're just starting to drive. But do you share locations with your partner, your husband, your wife? A lot of people do. And it looks like that it could be a problem.
0: Okay.
1: So it is the norm right now. I don't do it. Do you?
0: No.
1: And I'm not being shady. Not hiding anything.
0: I've never had the need to do that or the want to do that with my wife. Now, I know I saw you one time, Franny, with your friend sharing location.
1: I did.
0: Because she was making a drive up.
1: She was. It was a few hour drive, just trying to let me know when she was going to be there, where she was at. But they're saying it's okay to turn it off and disconnect. Constantly sharing your location can blur those personal boundaries and make people forget about these long-term privacy risks.
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0: kids really love that playhouse, huh?
1: 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It's a rental property. 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He's got a movie to stream in there.
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0: 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That's amazing.
1: 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We're gagillionaires. It reaches everywhere.
0: Can I check it out? I'd love to get in there.
1: Sorry, booked solid. Gary's got it locked down for another 6 months.
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1: 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She's up there streaming her British baking show.
0: All right. 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
6: The Tampa Bay Rays are looking to extend their winning streak to 8 as they take on the Athletics tonight. Also tonight, Blake Snell makes his return from elbow surgery to start on the mound for the Dodgers. They're home for the Royals. 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

0: You get handed $1,000 and a plane ticket to Las Vegas. What's the first thing you're going to do?
1: Oh, man. Well, first of all, I'm going to gamble and see if I can double that $1,000.
0: Well, I'm going to pack a bag first, and then I'm going to get on the plane, and then I'll do all that.
1: And you know what's great is that if you get this, because we're giving away tickets to iHeartRadio Music Festival, which is in Las Vegas, and we give you that hotel. We give you that flight. We give you the transportation from the hotel, airport, all that stuff. And we're going to toss in $1,000.
0: $1,000, put it all on black.
1: And I said you. Guess what? It's you and a friend. You don't have to go by yourself.
0: That's right. We're burying the lead, Franny. We're sending you and a pal out to Vegas. $1,000, airfare, the works. You score that trip by getting that keyword and texting it to 200-200. That keyword coming up at 525 Soundgarden now. It is big. 105.9.

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1: Absolutely. I know I had an amazing teacher. Mm-hmm. Jason, I'm sure there's one that you can think about.
0: Mr. Gilbert.
1: There you go. And I'm sure you have an amazing teacher as well. And how about giving them $5,000 that they can use for classroom supplies?
0: 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You bet you do. 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

0: 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Franny,
1: are you so excited that you get a preseason this Friday?
0: Football is back Friday. Yes. Dolphins are in Washington taking on the Commanders. You can catch all of your play-by-play action here on Big 105.9. Franny?
1: I just want to tell people.
0: What?
1: Just a little get to know Jason.
0: Yeah.
1: Massive Miami Dolphins fan.
0: Yeah.
1: The fact that he traveled to Buffalo and to, where else did you go? You went to Philadelphia to go see him.
0: I have seen the Miami Dolphins lose in Buffalo. I've seen the Dolphins lose in Philadelphia.
1: He put himself in the middle of the Eagles.
0: I've seen them lose in Cleveland. Yeah. And this year, I'm going to go see them lose in Minnesota.
1: That's a fan.
0: Carolina, I've seen them lose there. Yeah. I've seen them lose. Man, I swear, I've seen them lose in Tampa.
1: Just everywhere.
0: I swear, every single time I've seen this team play away.
1: I'm pulling for a win next time you go see them away.
0: My God. This is not what I wanted to talk about, Franny. They have officially released the Miami Dolphins fight song.
1: Yes.
0: Like, you can actually go to YouTube.
1: Okay.
0: It's the official release. Now, I've had this fight song forever.
1: Everybody knows this one.
0: Miami has the Dolphins. The greatest. We all know the song.
1: Yes.
0: We
1: take
0: the
1: ball
0: from goal to goal. Like what I've been hearing for the past 50-some-odd years, and this recording that you're listening to right now is not the same as what is being released as the official song
1: similar?
0: On all the socials. It is the same. It is the same. But I will tell you, it sounds almost like it's been slowed down.
1: Okay.
0: Or that this recording that we've been hearing our whole lives
1: is sped up.
0: Has been sped up.
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0: 95.9. If you don't know somebody directly in Colombia, I promise you, you know somebody that's connected to somebody in Colombia that's been affected by the earthquake that happened yesterday.
1: Yeah, it was a 7.4 devastating earthquake in Colombia, and they could absolutely use our help.
0: Global Empowerment Mission is how you help. They are based in Doral. They are the active response group that's helping a lot of folks. They are collecting tents, tarps, sleeping bags, blankets, hygiene supplies.
1: Canned foods, pet supplies, baby supplies.
0: All the things. And they're also accepting monetary donations if you don't have that laying around. If you want to go pick some new stuff up, drop it off. It's all going directly to Columbia. You can drop off at 1850 Northwest 84th Street. It's Suite 100 right there in Doral at their main headquarters. Help out if you can.

You want to dispose of your real doll, maybe don't let the cops get involved because it can get weird. Plus, a kid going into the fifth grade is getting arrested for the most ridiculous reason possible. All that and more. Let's get weird here in a couple minutes on the Jason and Franny Show.

0: Thank you for hanging out. It is the Jason and Franny Show, and it is time to get weird.
1: Let's get weird. Let's get weird. Let's get weird.
2: Now, Jason, after reading the story, it made me start thinking, is there a right way for you to dispose of one of those real dolls? Right? If you're done with it, you toss it in a dumpster, somebody's going to think it's a body. You put it in your trunk to bring it somewhere. You open up your trunk, somebody's going to think you got a body in there. They're that realistic these days.
0: All valid points, Franny.
2: Okay.
0: My one question is.
2: Yes. Why are you disposing of your real doll?
0: Correct. You listen, we've had to do research on the show. Those things are not cheap.
2: They are not. They are very expensive.
0: And you can clean and reuse them.
2: How do you know?
0: I plead the fifth.
2: All right. So this happened in Australia. And to me, it sounds like a prank. The police there spent nearly a day investigating a body that was stuffed into a suitcase. All right. So they said complete with clothing, hair, nose ring, markings that look like bruises.
0: Oh, wow.
2: So in their mind, they're like, this is a body stuffed in there. But my thing is, a whole day without you realizing that this is not a real human being, they explained, the officers there, that, you know, to avoid disturbing potential crime scenes because opening a suitcase too soon can destroy crucial evidence, which I understand, like DNA, fingerprints, fibers, all that stuff.
0: Mm-hmm.
2: But a whole day.
0: I got a question.
2: I may or may not have an answer.
0: I mean, I suppose there's a kink for everyone, but who buys a real doll with bruises on it?
2: Right? Or creates bruises on it? That's just wild.
0: So everybody's in the back to school mindset, and maybe
2: except me.
0: Yeah, I can't.
2: Dink over here.
0: Yeah, so glad we're not going back. So maybe your kid doesn't want to pose for those pictures for back to school to be blasted all over social media, right? This one kid did not want to have his picture taken, so his mom, well, her name's Amanda. She called the cops. She turned to police for help.
2: Wow. That took a turn.
0: She saw a cop on the way to school, told him about the situation, and the officer turned his lights on, arrested Colton, even put him in handcuffs and informed him that refusing your mom a first day of school picture is, in fact, against the law. Obviously, this was a big, giant joke.
2: Now, but Jason, all right, imagine he's getting arrested in front of all the other kids that are entering school.
0: How badass is that?
2: He's forever the badass, right?
0: Absolutely.
2: Coolest kid in school.
0: I mean, listen, if I'm that kid, I'm entering fifth grade, right? I'm in handcuffs. I'm like, bro, stuff me in the back of that truck, take me to school, and pull me out of the backseat in front of all my friends so I can be a bad.
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1: You and a sweet, sweet boy, Jason.
0: Sweet, sweet boy.
1: But you know what? I got to spend some time with Paul Castronova, and that's how I'd describe him, as a sweet, sweet boy.
0: It's funny because after you talked to him the other day, you promptly stepped right on my foot with vigor.
1: I'm so sorry.
0: He is a sweet, sweet boy, and that is why he's giving you tickets to see Rob Zombie and Marilyn Manson at I Think Financial Amphitheater on October 20th. All you got to do, play Florida Man or Not tomorrow morning, 8:05 here. 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

0: 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Maybe you're listening to Fleetwood Mac and you're like, man, I need to go to Vegas and party.
1: Oh, absolutely. I mean, that song, that's the first thing I want to do is rage.
0: Well, Rihanna, get you turnt up, huh? Well, we want to get you turnt up. We want to get you a VIP flyaway to Las Vegas. We'll send you and a friend out there, get you the airfare, get you the hotel, get you the ground transportation, get you tickets to our iHeartRadio Music Festival.
1: Wow, you say you, though, but we're not going to make you hang out by yourself.
0: No.
1: You actually get to bring a buddy with you.
0: Hell yeah, you and a buddy. Plus, we'll give you $1,000 if you are interested in scoring that trip. Well, we're going to play you two songs, then we'll give you a keyword to text, all right? Sounds good? Good. 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

0: 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I don't know about you, but my magic number for time spent in Vegas is around 3 days.
1: Yeah, 3 days is perfect. The max I did was 5. And I thought I was going to die, Jason.
0: A little too much, right?
1: A little too much.
0: We're going to get you a trip out to Vegas. We'll let you figure out exactly how long you want to be out there. We'll get you the flyaway, the hotel, tickets to our iHeartRadio Music Festival. We will get you $1,000. You get to bring a friend, too. All you need to do to score this trip is get the keyword from us. Well, it just so happens we're going to give you that keyword right now. Franny has it. What is it, Franny?
1: I got it. That keyword is music. You're going to take M-U-S-I-C and text that right now to 200-200.
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0: Big 105.9, clearly a devastating earthquake hit Columbia yesterday. What, 7.4 magnitude, right, Franny?
1: 7.4. And Jason, I don't know if you've ever been there, but it is a beautiful place with just amazing people, and they could use our help right now.
0: A lot of our friends and neighbors here in South Florida are from that area and wondering how to help. Well, Global Empowerment Mission is doing just that. They're doing the most good right now for those impacted in Columbia. Maybe you want to make some donations. You're wondering what to donate. New tents, tarps, sleeping bags, blankets, hygiene supplies, first aid kits. Those can go a long way.
1: Plus, absolutely. And think about it. There's pets too. So pet supplies, baby supplies, canned foods.
0: Please do not bring canned foot.
1: canned food.
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0: Maybe you've done psychedelics and you're like, bro, that was sick.
1: Is that what everybody sounds like that's done psychedelics, Jason?
0: Bro, that was sick. Now there's a way to do that without the drugs. According to what I'm reading.
1: All right, I'm listening. Do tell.
0: It is Big 105.9, Jason and Franny with you. And if you thought about meditation and how it might impact you, you might want to hear this. Scientists say that 7 days of intensive meditation and mind-body practices produce measurable changes in people's brains and bodies.
1: Okay, now I've heard there's so many benefits from meditating.
0: Mm-hmm.
1: I have yet to do it myself. Have you?
0: One time.
1: Okay.
0: Right before those magic little mushrooms kicked in. It was fantastic.
1: Got it.
0: Researchers saw changes connected to brain function, the immune system, metabolism, and even the body's natural pain relief systems. They also found changes in the brain connectivity that looked similar to patterns associated with psychedelic experiences.
1: All right. I know what I'm doing the next break.
0: This is 7 days of intensive meditation, though, Franny.
1: Okay. I'll do it for 7 days.
0: Do you think you could sit in one place and do intensive meditation for 7 days straight?
1: No, you know me. I got ants in my pants at all times.
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5: New York Jets quarterback Quantes Stiggers is expected to be okay after being stretchered off the practice field at training camp. He passed out on the sideline and was taken to a local hospital. The Angels have fired pitching coach Mike Maddox, assistant pitching coach Darryl Scott, and bullpen coach Don Chidi. The Angels have the seventh worst ERA in the majors. The Knicks will host LeBron and the Sixers to help open the NBA season October 20th. I'm Frank Aaron.
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0: You might be looking for the biggest party in South Florida right around October 17th. That seems like a good time to party your ass off, right?
1: Yeah, especially if you like yourself some Latina music.
0: Absolutely. It is iHeartRadio's Fiesta Latina. It is at Kaseya Center October 17th. 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It's the party you will not want to miss. It is Jason and Franny with you. It is Aerosmith. It is Big 105.9. There's something.

0: had a teacher that set you on the right path. Maybe you had a teacher that taught you a lot, or maybe you had a teacher that said, you know what, this kid's got a future and invested in you.
1: Jason,
0: right?
1: I have talked about a teacher that I remember, Mr. McMaster.
0: Because the greatest name ever.
1: Because he made such an impact in my life, and if he was still teaching, I would nominate him to score $5,000 for school supplies.
0: And that's exactly what this is. It is iHeartRadio's Think a Teacher. It is back. You got a teacher that's made an impact on your life or your kid's life? Well, nominate them right now. Big1059.com/teachers.

0: You're seeing all the back to school pictures on your social media feed. You're driving by the schools and you're getting stuck in that traffic.
1: Oh,
0: right?
1: Yeah, the school zones. Make sure you're paying attention.
0: You know, you're going through the process. Maybe you're taking your kids to school, right? And why don't you go back to your memories and go back to the times when you were going back to school, right? Maybe you're of a certain age, like Franny and I.
1: Okay.
0: Where we're millennials, we didn't have to worry about having our pictures taken and blasted all over social media.
1: Not
0: right?
1: at all. If they were taken, it went straight into the photo album.
0: What was the thing you look forward to the most going back to school?
1: So seeing my friends, I didn't get to see all summer, yeah. But I will say it was the new outfits because yeah. I am a girl and yeah, going shopping because you had to be it. Showing up that first day, you yeah. had to be dressed your best.
0: You had to be ready to go.
1: Yeah.
0: A little different
1: best
0: for me.
1: Foot forward.
0: The coolest thing I remember really enjoying the most about going back to school was that brand new ass Trapper Keeper.
1: Okay. Girls were big on that too. What was it? Lisa Frank was a huge one for us.
0: So mine was the design series. I can vividly remember it right mm-hmm. now. It had this like metallic ice looking sheet of something floating through space and a red ball kind of going through it. And it wasn't just the rad Trapper Keeper, right? It was the smell of the Trapper Keeper. I can smell the damn Trapper Keeper right now. It's a fresh one before you put all
1: like
0: your paper.
1: Vinyl.
0: All of
1: yeah.
0: it. I loved it. Back to school time was always a fresh time for all of us. It is the Jason and Franny Show on Big 105.9.
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0: You have ample reasons to listen to the Paul Castronovo show. First off, you got a legend in the making. The dude has been ruling South Florida radio forever.
1: If he's like in the making, I am a legend.
0: That's true. You know yeah. what? That's a fair point.
1: Yeah, fair point there,
0: and
1: Jason.
0: And he'll be the first to tell you. He makes you laugh every morning.
1: He does.
0: He also hooks you up with some amazing prizes, like tickets to see Great White and Slaughter at the Parker on October 1st. And you can score those tickets by playing the pop quiz tomorrow morning, 6:35. It is Jason and Franny with you. We got Green Day for you now. It is Big 105.9.

0: 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We want to get you there now. Think about it. You get a flight, right?
1: Yeah.
0: You get a hotel.
1: You do.
0: You get ground transportations.
1: Yeah. You get, obviously, tickets to the two nights at the iHeartRadio Music Festival.
0: That's where you'll see Weezer, Muse, Snoop Dogg, Benson Boone, and Cardi B.
1: Oh, you got to say it right. Well, what did you think? Perfect. There's going to be a bunch of artists there, and we're going to throw in $1,000 in spending cash.
0: We give you three opportunities every weekday. Make sure you're listening in the 9 o'clock hour tomorrow morning with the Paul Castronovo Show. They'll give you your next keyword to text. 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

0: So maybe you've done long-term off-site parking at FLL. Maybe you've used Park and Go and you've seen the signs for the wild monkeys running around there. I have recently.
1: Yeah, you've told me stories about it. Never have I ever. But I'm lazy. I valet at the airport.
0: I didn't valet. I parked there the other day. And as I'm leaving Park and Go, there is this woman sitting there with a whole thing of bananas trying to get the monkeys all riled up.
1: All right.
0: It is Big 105.9. Franny, you say you have an update on this.
1: Yeah, Jason. All right. So I guess this is a decades-old population. When you told me this, I thought these monkeys just showed up out of nowhere. But they're called Velvet Monkeys. Great name for a band, right? And they've been hanging out at FLL for a while. So now there's an effort to have Florida recognize them as a native species.
0: Well, wouldn't a native species have to have been here for like hundreds of years?
1: Be native? Is that what you're saying?
0: Right.
1: Yeah, but I guess decades is enough for them to consider it.
0: I don't know if I agree with that, but I still want to protect them. They are sweet, sweet little monkeys now, aren't they? That is our time for today. Speaking of a sweet, sweet little monkey, she's coming up next. Her name is Allie.
1: I don't know if Allie's going to be like calling a monkey, but whatever.
0: She might not like that, but she is a sweet, sweet person.
1: Yes.
0: That is for sure. She's going to come hang out with you. We are out of here. Have a fantastic Tuesday, y'all.
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Every breath you take, I'll be watching you. 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Can't make up our

opportunity for you to go see Journey on tour. The cool thing about this contest, though, is that you get to pick which of the tour stops you want to go to. And then we'll take care of the flights and the hotel, the tickets, VIP package, thanks to AEG Entertainment. 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

0: 105.9, and some schools have already started. Of course, Miami-Dade will be the last to return, and that is happening on Thursday. And you know, it's always a big shakeup, right? Your morning routine changes, the traffic patterns change, and it takes a while. Doesn't matter how many times you've done this. It always takes a good couple of weeks to get back in the swing. Big 105.9.
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started a series with the Pirates tonight with Yuri Perez on the mound. That one is already underway. A three-game series hosting the Pirates at home. Big 105.9, it's the Chili Peppers.

Rock 105.9, and Tony Iommi, formerly of Black Sabbath, just announced his first solo project in a couple of decades. Will be out late October. Also revealed that his Black Sabbath bandmate Geezer Butler plays on the album. That's going to be awesome. Big

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